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4: 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In person, he was a bit like a sphinx with his enigmatic style, answering questions with a twinkle in his eye and his slightly bemused Mona Lisa smile. 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
2: Amy Lee of Evanescence joining me later tonight as featured artist of the week on Hard Drive XL, where the honor group of the night is everybody. Because as Joe Strummer of The Clash said, we're all in this together.

Tonight's rant about Chris Cornell is on deck as we remember him on the anniversary of his passing. To get us there, a band I'm looking forward to hosting at Rockfest in July, Magnolia Park on Hard Drive XL. I'm gonna be getting ready to

0: the XL. Something's crawled under his skin and it's time to get it out. Gross, dude. It's Lou's rant of the day.
1: Today marks the anniversary of the suicide of Chris Cornell of Soundgarden. Here was a guy who seemingly had everything to live for, but chose to leave us. 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Please believe me, this world is hard enough without all of the extra flack. Don't add to it. And please remember, life is very simple. Just don't be a jerk. That's what the Ten Commandments essentially boil down to. Don't be a jerk. And also remember, no matter how awful you may feel at a given moment, life is always better with you in it.
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0: Can't wait to host them at Rockfest and then see them with AC/DC the next night. The Pretty Reckless on Hard Drive XL. I'm Lou Brutus. Oh, man, great story for you. From the weekend, I traveled to the wilds of Baltimore, Maryland to catch the Seven Dust Atreyu show. But the first person I ran into when I walked in before soundcheck that afternoon was not one of the band members. It was the merch guy, Alan Ralph. I have mentioned Alan Ralph on the show before, even though I had never met him in person. He is a top merch guy in the rock and roll world, and he works for Seven Dust and Death Angel and all these groups. But I have mentioned him because he is one of the foremost guitar pick collectors on the planet. And when I walked in, he handed me a handful of the current Seven Dust picks. I gave him my own picks, and you got to go to his website, guitar-picks.com. His collection is in the tens of thousands. guitar-picks.com.
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1: All of our features tonight, remembering Chris Cornell of Soundgarden on the anniversary of his death in 2017. This time around, it's chriscornell.com. 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

0: Deftones for this Monday edition of Hard Drive XL. I'm Lou Brutus. Amy Lee of Evanescence joining me as featured artist in just a moment. We will also continue to remember Chris Cornell of Soundgarden on the anniversary of his death. Certainly lucky enough to see Chris on stage many, many times, mostly Soundgarden, but several Audio Slave shows. But I never got to see Temple of the Dog because I did not heed my own advice of seeing every band every chance you get. Turned down a pair of tickets to see Temple of the Dog at the Intimate Tower Theater in Upper Darby, Pennsylvania, and never got another chance. The most fun, other than interviewing, I had around Chris was watching him walk by backstage, because as soon as he passed, every woman, and I think probably some of the guys, like, melted in his wake. Chris Cornell making all the girlies sigh.
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0: Bad Omens on Hard Drive XL, along with Evanescence, their latest Who Will You Follow? Find it on the new Afterlife album, which is going to hit on June the 5th. Of course, Amy Lee of the band joining me every night this week as featured artist. She is one of the favorite guests here on the show for myself and all of our producers and engineers. First of all, she is inhumanly talented. Her voice is heavenly. Like when you see her live and you see that voice coming out of another human being, it's like unearthly. Plus, she is super smart, very personable, and very, very funny. You put that all together in one person, and it's kind of unfair to the rest of us.
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0: He's really funny. Jack Johnson, Hawaiian-born singer, is 51. Meanwhile, Mr. October, Reggie Jackson, is 80. And Tina Fey, formerly of Saturday Night Live, is 56. Finally, on this day, 2017, Chris Cornell took his own life in Detroit, Michigan, and we miss him very much.
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0: Avenged Sevenfold putting the wraps on Hard Drive XL for the night. Looking ahead to tomorrow, Amy Lee of Evanescence will be back as my featured artist. I will also be chatting with Frank Bello of Anthrax about their new music. Plus, we will mark the birthday of the great Phil Rudd, drummer for AC/DC. 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Until then, I'm Lou Brutus, leaving you with the words of writer Dr. Hunter S. Thompson. 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
1: There's another great documentary out there called Sasquatch. And then I described it to everyone, and almost universally, every single person at the table goes, "That sounds dumb." I said, no, it's not dumb. 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I just said, "It's not dumb. You're dumb. 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
1: There's another great documentary out there called Sasquatch. 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I said, no, it's not dumb. 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I just said, "It's not dumb. 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

Being the Bears' big voice guy is pretty great. I come in, read my scripts, do a lap around the office for some FaceTime, trying to think of any excuse to talk to Morgan, then find any excuse to avoid talking to Jason Lee and Cluck, and then boom, it's off to lunch. Then I hack my way through 9 at Studebaker. Glad my guidance counselor steered me away from being a surgeon. Who needs a beach house anyway? Pipes of gold always set to stun. It's me, the big voice guy, on Michiana's home of Real Rock 103.9. The Bear.

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1: There's another great documentary out there called Sasquatch. 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I said, no, it's not dumb. And then I didn't know where to go after that. 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You're dumb. 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
0: Tom. Happy 250th, America. 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
1: Somebody wants to know if I cried. Here's how I got tricked into crying. They do this thing.
2: I went up and kicked him right in the back.
1: Yeah, they do this. It's called the first look.
2: Yeah.
1: So what they do is they take, dad, and then I had to stand and then look off into the, look this way. And then my daughter comes up and she taps me on the shoulder. And then I turn around and the photographer gets all the emotion of seeing my daughter in a wedding dress for the first time. Right. Except I've watched her try that dress on 800 times. I've seen her in that dress 1,000 times. And I've also seen the dress because it's my wife's dress, wedding dress, too. So she taps me on the shoulder, and I turn around. I'm like, oh, I'm like, oh, it looks great. And I pat her on the back. I'm like, they're there. So they didn't get the reaction that they wanted. And then my daughter takes my tie, and she turns it over, and she peels off a sticker, and then shows me the back of the tie. And it's a picture of she and I from a daddy-daughter dance.
2: Oh, snap.
1: When she was like 6 years old, I'm like, you tricked me!
2: Hey, that's not even fair.
1: Yeah, I thought it was cruel. I didn't think it was a nice thing to do.
2: Man, I'm glad you had a good DJ at the wedding. I went to a wedding a few weekends ago. The DJ was horrible. That's all everybody could talk about all night until everybody finally got too drunk. Then they finally started to dance.
1: Yeah,
2: lames, his little thumbs.
1: Yeah, it was super fun. And I think I started to crack up a little bit, too, with my father-daughter speech. Did you hear that, or did it?
2: Yeah.
1: It came off?
2: A tiny bit.
1: All right.
2: Yeah, you were fantastic. My only hope after that speech was over is that nobody had to talk after you, because that was going to be a rough act to follow. I was like, Jesus, I feel bad for whoever's going after this dude. That's terrible.
1: My wife, last night, she said, hey, can I get a copy of your speech? I said, what do you mean, a copy of my speech? And she goes, well, I want a copy of it. I want to, do something, hang on to it. I said, I didn't have it. I just winged it.
2: That was decades of hosting experience, clicking into place.
1: Yeah.
2: You winged it. It was off. Mm-hmm. It was awesome.
1: For some reason, this memory popped into my head. I don't even know if I can say it. But it's when I walked up there, and they gave me and for some reason, the first thing that popped into my head, I said, the other day, my wife and I walked into the house and we set a car seat down.
2: I know. At first I thought, wait, are they pregnant? What's happening? And then I realized what you were saying. I'm like, oh, that's adorable.
1: Mm-hmm.
2: Yeah, your speech was a home run, man. Classy. I loved it.
1: Good. I was worried, though, because my voice cracked as soon as I said the thing about the car seat. I'm like, oh, man. And I looked at my wife, and she was blubbering. It was bad. So then I couldn't even look at my wife. So I basically just looked down at the ground.
2: You guys, at this point, I'm glad the oldest Crowbar can't get his life right to attract a girl, and the youngest shows no interest. This just sounds expensive, says Crowbar Jeff.
1: Oh, boy.
2: He can't get his life together to attract a lady. Man, Jason, that's not right. You got me tearing up right now.
1: Yeah, yeah. Yeah, and then there was the bit about the song, about the father-daughter song.
2: I look at my wife, I'm like, who is this guy?
1: I mean, obviously, you and I are huge music nerds, and people ask us about music all the time.

0: ago, my daughter says, she said, hey, have you found a song for the father-daughter dance? And then I didn't hear anything after that because I thought, oh my God, I have to dance in front of people. I haven't had any anxiety over that yet. I should probably start worrying about that now too. And so, you know, you go through, you hit shuffle, right? And you listen to songs and you're like, what about this song? What about this song? But if it's not absolutely perfect, again, being a music nerd, you're like, nope, this song is out. Mm-hmm. There's like one line in there that I can't. And this one song kept coming up over and over and over again. The problem with the song is the song is perfect, except it's up-tempo. It's a fast song. And so I tell this story to everybody. Nobody knows the story. I didn't tell anybody. My wife didn't know. My daughter didn't know. Nobody knows this story. So the song keeps coming up over and over again. And I'm like, man, this song says everything it's supposed to say, right? This is the perfect father-daughter song, except it's fast. And I'm not doing that, right?
1: How would you even figure that out?
0: I don't know. I don't know how people dance more than just that old white guy sway back and forth. I don't know how you do it. So I had this idea, and the song is done by a friend of mine's band. It's like the song is like 10 years old, and it was like a side project, a band called the Die Youngs. And we've talked about their band before. The band that they're in right now is called The Great Affairs. They're from Nashville. Great band. So I said, hey, I have a big ask out of you guys, and I want you to say no right now and walk away so that I can stop thinking about this and I can find something else. And I said, is there any way that you could strip that song down and slow it down and make it danceable for an old man? And they said, we got you. And like less than 24 hours later, the next morning, my buddy Denny and Kenny, who are the guys in the band. And less than 24 hours later, he sent me a rough guitar demo. And he said, is this slow enough? I said, that's perfect. He said, all right, we've got, you know, some busy weeks. They were touring with Styx and they were doing some other stuff. They said, we'll get into the studio and we're going to get this thing knocked out. I said, what do I owe you? And they just said, we got you. So they went into the studio with a guy named Michael St. Leon. He's a Grammy Award winning producer. And they stripped the song and redid the entire song.
1: You could hear everyone in the venue utter a collective, Jesus, when you lay this out and you start to put the pieces. And I was looking around to see if everybody appreciated the effort. You got a band, like an actual working, touring, recording band, to sit down and recreate one of their songs in a different style just for you to dance with your daughter at her wedding.
0: Yeah.
1: That was probably the biggest flex I maybe have ever seen in my life.
0: I wanted to mention it because for them, and I said it in my speech, for them to give that much of their time and their talent and to do something like that for what is essentially a lifelong memory for a handful of people in that room, my daughter, myself. I mean, that's a memory that's gonna walk me, you know, until the end. I'll still remember that. And my wife, obviously.
1: The only perfect ending to the story would be if they re-release that version of it and then it's a massive hit. Dude, it goes like number one and it's just like, of course, and then that's the story that gets to be told.
0: We talked about that. I said, how crazy would it be if this song somehow ended up out there and it's that song?
1: You guys, I just got goosebumps. Dude, everybody did. When you say that you had a Grammy Award-winning producer sit down with a band and rework one of their songs just for you.
0: Yeah.
1: Not for everybody, for a party that you were there for. So, like, I got to hear it for the first time ever.
0: Yeah, the song isn't anywhere except for it's just a file on my phone. That's it.
1: You guys, I'm not crying. You're crying. Yeah, that was a hell... I wouldn't even say like a flex or a power move. I don't know what that was, but that was a pretty intense thing to sit there and realize what, because I was like, when you're telling the story and you're walking through the steps of what's happening, I'm like, where does this end? What did he get the band to do? And then you say what you got the band to do, and I'm like, well, oh my God, that's pretty insane.
0: Yeah, so...
1: Because now you're talking about the efforts of like, what, 5-8 people who had to sit down and work this out?
0: Probably. Yeah, so, you know, shameless plug again. I mean, they're obviously available on all streaming services. The band is called The Die Youngs, and it's just a side project. The song is called That's My Girl. Great song. And for them to strip it down and do that, and then the band that their real band is called The Great Affairs. Check them out. They're a great band.
1: Wow, awesome job, Jason. You set the bar so high for the other two daughters. Now you have to go really, really big for them, says Who's Your Daddy?
0: Oh, no, they get the same song. They get the same song.
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4: 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It's Jason Lee from the Jason Lee Clark Show. 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
1: All right, today's the day we map out our entire summer. The Monday before Memorial Day, we sit down. Top five things you want to accomplish this summer. Figure out what they are. If you haven't done your list yet, 888-545-5655. Write them down and then put that list somewhere where you can get to it when we come back Tuesday after Labor Day. So you have the entire summer. That's why we do it the week before Memorial Day, because a three-day weekend, you can get a lot of crap done, right?
2: Sure.
1: So let's preview summers together. 888-545-5655. Let's start with the clock list. Top five things you want to accomplish this summer.
3: Number five, I think, as far as labor is concerned, will be the easiest on my list. I tried not to make my list five projects I have to do because that's not fun. But I should have done this last summer and I did not. But it takes about half a day, maybe a long half a day, and I have to do it. But we have a paved driveway, and you have to seal the driveway every few years. And I should have done it last year, and I did not, and now my driveway looks awful. But I'm starting to get a couple of cracks here and there, because the pavement is relatively new. And I know that I'm probably going to have to do those little, like, spiderweb slingy things this year, but I think I can knock this out and then have it done. But man, when it's done and the driveway is like that hot jet black void, just collects the sun all summer long, it's so hot. The one thing that makes me nervous is that this has to happen at the intersection of me being home on a Saturday and the weather being nice as well. I did it once, I don't know, like 3 years after we got the driveway put in, and I cheaped out on the seal. I was like, well, I'm not going to spend big money to get the expensive stuff, so I got the cheap stuff. That didn't hold too well, so the next time I had to do it, I bought the expensive stuff. But I got to buy like 10 of these 5 gallon buckets of this seal, and you do like 3 coats, but I can hammer it out real quick. But that has to get done, because that driveway is the first thing you see at my house, and it looks terrible. Number four on my list, and I've scaled this back. In years past, I'm like, it's got to be a week-long thing, and then it went down to just a weekend thing, and now it can just be a one day, but I didn't have one last year, and I was bummed. I want to have a motorcycle adventure, and I think what I might do this summer is pick like a random concert a couple of towns away, half a state away, and just ride by myself, get a ticket to the show, enjoy the concert, leave before the crowd, and just get on my bike.
1: But then you have to be the weird guy at a concert by himself. You know, that weird guy standing in the back?
3: Yeah, but if I keep moving, like I don't stop, you know, I just make my way through the crowd, post up over here, and then go check out the merch booth, check out over there, maybe go have a lean up against this. I think I could swing it. The only thing I don't know is like what to do with my, you know, I don't want to be the guy when it's 85 degrees out, hanging out my leather jacket.
1: Oh, yeah, cool. Yeah, you have to wear all your motorcycle wear, too.
3: Yeah, like
1: and then you're going to be the weird guy standing in the back. And they're like, yeah, I bet he's going to Twin Peaks when the like, show's over, because like, he's a pervert that likes to stare at barrel illegals.
3: Whoa.
1: Yeah, that's the guy.
3: Detailed. But in the past, I've done like a weekend ride up the coast, and I've stayed overnight and rode all over the place. I've gone to a baseball game. But I was able to bring in, you know, the leather jacket and just chuck it at the empty seat next to me, because who goes to an afternoon baseball game? Nobody. But if I can make maybe a concert or, you know, like a festival, like a rib fest in some town, you know,
1: that would be fun. Yeah. Then you don't look like a weirdo because you're by yourself.
3: So I'm kind of looking around at like what my options are in like late June all the way through like early August. Is there something going on that I might want to ride the bike to just solo? Number three on my list, and this is the second time this has been on my list, and the last time I put it on my summer bucket list was 2 years ago, and no sooner did the words come out of my mouth than I hurt myself and spent the entire summer in physical therapy. But I would like to this summer, and I think if I keep my schedule, I think I can add 10 pounds to my bench press between now and Labor Day. The last time I did it, I tore a bicep tendon, and that laid me up for the rest of the year and put me back 6-8 months.
2: I'm hurt. I have a broken wing.
3: Number two on my list.
1: Somebody says, I've never been to a concert. What are you supposed to do during a concert?
3: You just stand, look at the stage, hold a drink.
1: Yeah. you know, sometimes they'll say the name of your town, so you put your fist in the air, and you're like, yeah. Springfield. That's right. Hey, that's us. He's talking to us.
3: Warren, don't you have saddlebags on your bike? I do not.
1: I kind of thought that was a dumb question. That was kind of a gimme.
3: Yeah.
1: If you're walking around with your jacket.
3: Yeah. I don't know. I don't think saddlebags on my bike is a good look. So I'm like, eh. I like to keep it clean, smooth, you know?
1: How's everybody doing? Good. Yes. You just watch the band. That's it. I mean, you can, you know, get down in the pit and do whatever, but that's a young man's game, so we stay out of that.
3: No, not doing that.
1: I guess I never thought about that question before. So what do you do at a concert? I don't know. Pay $26 for a beer and watch a band.

0: She shot me down so fast. She's like, nope, we're going to get out there and work and get this done because I'm not dealing with this crap next weekend for a 3-day weekend. And I said, oh, touche. But I want to be one of those fun guys who wakes up and like, you know what? We had stuff planned. Let's pack a quick bag, be off in 10 minutes and spend the day at the beach and just whatever, whatever. But this is the year I'm gonna take my wife for a beach day. And number one on my list, and this sucks because if I do nothing else, I have to do this. And as I'm working my way through a project in the backyard right now, I'm slowly coming to the realization that this is not going to be the easy peasy slam dunk that I thought it was. I've got a fence that runs along my entire backyard, and it's one of those privacy fences where the slats are like alternating.
1: Mm-hmm.
0: So I'm going to have to like take down sections of the fence, reset one of the posts, put these up. I got to replace like 4 or 5 slats, and I got to talk to 3 different neighbors and get clearance from Tower to be in the backyard in their yard with the stain gun. And all I can think is, what if I get stain on their shed, or like I get my stain on one of their plants, or like blow stain all over the place, it gets on their house or whatever, like a gust of wind hits.
1: Well, they're just going to have to talk to the neighbors. If I had to talk to the neighbors and I knew that I had to maintain the, I would just say, you know what, I'm going to put up a chain link fence, and that's the way it's going to be for the rest of the time we live next door to each other.
0: One of the things I was thinking is, all right, so I'm plotting it out, and one neighbor I'm cool with. We talk all the time. They've been at our house for holidays. Should be no big deal. But he did say that I got to give him a couple of days heads up because he's got a wood pile he has to move. But I still have to be...
1: Also, you're giving him work for your work.
0: Right.
1: That sucks.
0: All right.
2: Damn near 30 years of real rockin' Michiana. 16 years of the Jason Lee and Cluck Show. That is how you 1039 The Bear.

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1: Today is the day. Summertime bucket list. Get them in. 888-545-5655. We'll get into your list coming up here in just a couple of minutes.
2: For some reason, it was just hanging over my head all weekend. So as I was puttering about doing things all weekend, I just kept thinking, man, cannot tee myself up for failure this summer. It's got to be a success.
1: It looks like doing a fence is on everybody's list. You have staining and fixing your fence on yours. Here's the gooch on this one. Number five on the Jason Lee list, build a fence.
2: Build a fence?
1: Build a fence, because my wife said, oh, well, your dad and his friends can do that for my daughter's house.
2: Brother man.
1: My daughter wants a privacy fence around her backyard. They've got like this little chain link fence that goes around it.
2: Yeah.
1: And like, but it's only like half of the backyard. So they want to open up the entire backyard and put a fence around it.
2: For the new dog.
1: Yeah. And then my wife said, that's easy. Your dad and his friends could knock that out in a day. What are you talking about? Why are you doing this?
2: I'm going to warn you, because I made the same mistake when we put our fence up. I said, it's going to take, what, maybe 3 days? So I took the week off work, and it took 44 days.
1: Oh, no. My buddy and I did the fence in our backyard, and we knocked it out in 24 hours. Everything was done in 24 hours. I mean, she's right. It will only take a day. Two at most. I still don't understand why we had to say, oh, yeah, your dad and his friends could knock that out. It's not my house. It's not. What are you volunteering me for? This isn't like stepping into, you know.
2: Hey, how kind.
1: Teach Sunday school or something on a random Sunday. I mean, you're going to piss away an entire weekend for me. Why would you do that?
2: So I got to ask, what role of this is your wife going to play? Is she going to be like, you know.
1: She played her part. She volunteered me to do it. Oh, she's so like, my work here is done.
2: So there's no labor involved?
1: I got you what you needed, which is somebody to build your fence. So my work here is finished. She's a coordinator.
2: She's a general contractor on the job.
1: I've put you in touch with you, and now my job here is done.
2: So how many feet are we talking?
1: I don't remember. She actually measured it out and did the math and said, all right, well, we can pay somebody to put this fence up. Or the financial differences between having someone put the fence in, you know, and just buying the stuff and having dad and his friends do it is significant.
2: I know this happens to all of us at some point, but like, do you ever wonder what that age is you hit where this isn't stuff you do anymore? Or like you can do.
1: Yeah, it's like now. I would like that age to be right now.
2: Like, I mow my lawn on my mom's lawn, and I chuckle to myself every time. Like, there's going to be a year that I can't do this anymore. I don't know when it's going to be.
1: Number four on the Jason Lee list, summertime bucket list. I have to get the house re-sided. That's not something I'm going to do, but as far as just sitting down and figuring it out, we've meant to do it now for the past 2 years. Like, 2 years ago, we're like, hey, we got to get the house re-sided. And I'm like, all right, cool. Well, we need to sit down and figure it out. And to me, that seems like a huge decision, and I'm terrible at stuff like that. When you're re-siding the house, that seems like a major commitment, right, to how you want your house to look, doesn't it? That scares the hell out of me. So I kicked the can down the road a couple of years ago, and then last year we're like, you know what we should do? We should just get it painted. We'll just have somebody come in and paint the house. And then somehow we ended up going back to the siding again, and so I was actually with the guy that owns the company over the weekend, and I was still too chicken to say, hey, we need to sit down and talk about siding the house. Because to me, that seems like a huge commitment that I'm afraid to make. I don't know why. Number three on the Jason Lee list, man, I need a garage door. That's part of the, I guess that might be part of the siding game. But I need a garage door because all the windows in the garage are broken out, and I was waiting for the children to leave.
2: Good luck. No siding.
1: Yeah.
2: Broken out windows. Who lives there anymore?
1: Yeah.
2: Old man Lee. He's very angry.
1: It's dilapidated. It's all dilapidated and run down.
2: Yep.
1: But my daughter broke out most of the windows in the garage have been broken out because of errant basketballs and soccer balls and baseballs and And I decided I replaced one, like the first one that got broken years ago, I replaced it. But then another one was broken almost the same day. And I said, I'm not going to replace any of this until the kids are gone. Or, you know, they...
2: Jason, I said I could build our 250-foot wood fence. No sweat. I whipped out, paid a company to do it. $7,000 later, says Patriot Veteran 07.
1: And somebody says, siding is time-consuming but not hard to do, especially if you have a single story. Oh, no, I'm not getting up on the scaffolding. No, it's not a single story. I painted it years ago. When did Michael Jackson die? I was painting it the day that Michael Jackson died. So that's the last time I painted my house. And I had to put scaffolding up and everything, and it sucks. So I'm so afraid of heights.
2: That was 17 years ago.
1: Yeah. Yeah, I had to... Yeah, I'm not doing that again. Number two on the Jason Lee list. This is the one that I think will probably absolutely, I hope, get done. But then I remember this was on my list last year. I need to fix the back porch, the screened-in back porch.
2: Well, that screened-in back porch has made an appearance on this list several times over the years.
1: Basically, I just have to rescreen the whole thing. It's probably a four-hour job, but this time I have to rip it all out. Rip all the screen off. You know, you take down the trim and, you know, rip the screen out. But I have to paint.
2: Ooh.
1: Yeah, because I haven't painted it in a while, so I need to repaint it. And then I thought, hey, if I'm going to get that involved with this, that I'm thinking about, like, you know, like when you go down south and they have, you know, porches on the front of houses,
2: ceiling fan.
1: Yeah, and like put shiplap up there.
2: Yeah.
1: You know, so you have that
2: the
1: texture look.
2: Or something like that.
1: Yeah. So I want to do that too, but do I really want to do that? So once again, I'm giving myself way too much. If I just kept it simple,
2: dude,
1: I would be able to knock it out.
2: So far, your place is going to look great when the summer's over.
1: I hope so. But the problem is I keep piling on these other details. I'm like, well, since I'm already doing that, I might as well do this too. And I think that's what prohibits me from starting projects. If it was simple and easy, like just replacing the screens, I could knock it out next Saturday morning. Number one on the Jason Lee list, and it's been number one for about 3 years now, I have to replace the tile on the front porch.
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The Bear. The Bear.

0: somebody tell me what kind of world we live in?
1: Have you seen what it's like out there? Everybody just yells and screams at each
0: other. This town needs an enemy.
1: They think that we'll just sit there and take it like good little boys.
2: Don't talk like one of them. You're not.
1: Nobody's civil anymore. Nobody thinks what it's like to be the other guy.
2: I know the truth. There's no going back. You've changed things.
1: That we won't work
2: forever
1: and go wild.
2: To them, you're just a freak.
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0: Here we go. Day two. Welcome to Tuesday. Morning, Cluck.
1: What up, buddy?
0: Hey! Well, the first thought that passes through your mind every day this week when you wake up is, man, we're headed towards a three-day weekend. How was your big night last night?
2: Not too shabby. It was funny. I was at the gym, and it just started to just absolutely monsoon pour. So I thought, well, I'm going to be here for a while. Like an hour and a half later, it finally let up so you could actually get out to your car. And believe it or not, actually got some landscaping done last night because the rain had moved. And I thought, well, it's going to be wet, but I still have to do it.
0: Had to mow the lawn at the other house.
2: You know, I thought about you when the rain was coming down. I wonder if you got caught.
0: I was. I had to hustle out there because I saw the skies getting dark. And so I got out there and I got two laps in. And then there was just an absolute downpour. How long are you supposed to wait after it rains until you mow?
2: It depends on how desperate I am to get it out of the way. If I want to get it done and not deal with it again, I'll wait until the rain has stopped and just keep going.
0: It was still sprinkling after the downpour, and I was mowing through puddles. The water's flying all over the place. Like, man, I got to get this done. All right, what do we got on the calendar today? Today is National Devil's Food Cake Day. Today is also National May Ray Day. They say it's a good day to catch some sun, but don't forget to wear your sunscreen, and it's National Plant Something Day.
2: Ah.
0: One quick birthday of note. A hero to this award-winning radio show is celebrating a birthday today. Phil Rudd rules. Phil Rudd's birthday today.
2: Phil Rudd. Let's see. I want to say he was the younger member. 79.
0: Not even close. Phil Rudd, only 72. Phil Rudd, of course, from AC/DC. I was surprised by that, and I double-checked. I'm like, I don't think that could be right. I looked a couple other places, and apparently Phil Rudd is only 72 years old. Well, there's somebody else that was super old on here that, hang on one second. There was, this guy's not as old as I thought he was. Pete Townsend from The Who.
2: He's got to be older than Phil Rudd.
0: He's definitely older than Phil Rudd, but how old is he?
2: 81.
0: He is exactly 81.
2: Oh.
0: If you would have asked me, I would have said, I bet he's really close to 90. All right, where should we start here today?
2: It's hard because when he first got famous, he was balding. So, he's just sort of looked like that our entire lives.
0: If you watched the news last night, you probably saw this story. Secondhand embarrassment from a couple of American tourists who were arrested in Japan after a stunt involving Punch the Monkey. Remember Punch?
2: You know, I just saw this video moments before the show started, and what a stupid thing to do.
0: What in the name of American jackassery is going on in this video? Police say a man climbed into the monkey enclosure at the zoo where Punch lived. He's not dead, he's fine. He lives. While his buddy filmed him. The exhibit is home to Punch the Monkey, right? He gained international attention earlier this year. Photos and videos show him clinging to a little stuffed toy for comfort. Remember that poor video when that one monkey was beating on him and dragging him around and throwing him?
2: He was clinging to his stuffed animal. He's like, this is my mom, please.
0: Oh, yeah. We always leave out the part that his mom left him.
2: Yeah.
0: Zoo officials.
2: They always said, for whatever reason, the mother turned her back on him.
0: The intruder never reached the animals, was quickly stopped. No injuries, no harm to the monkeys have been reported. The two men now face charges related to disrupting business, which they deny. How do you deny that? We all see the video. He's dressed up in some silly costume.
2: Yeah, he's got a mascot outfit on. And the second he drops over the wall and hits the ground, his mascot head falls off.
0: Mm-hmm.
2: Then he gets it, puts it back on, and he trips and falls, and it falls off again. And the monkeys are like, what is this?
0: Mm-hmm.
2: They all just sort of gather and start looking.
0: Even the monkeys were embarrassed. Authorities say that they have tried to give false names when they were approached in response to the zoo plans tighter security around the exhibit. That's sad. I don't know why. We shouldn't have to do this, but they're raising the barriers, increasing patrols with security, also possible restrictions on filming in the area where Punch lives. Quick B story for the day. Firefighters in Utah yesterday rescued 25 million bees. in a broken-down semi-truck. Semi-truck was hauling the 25 million bees when it broke down. All the bees, all 25 million bees, were at the risk of dying if the truck stayed parked in the sun for too long, as there wouldn't be a cool breeze from the truck moving along the highway to keep the bees cool. The truck had 480 hives. Each one of those hives, as we learned last week, contains about 40 to 60,000 bees in each hive. Good news is, they say, we're happy to report no firefighters were stung during the operation.
2: Oh, nice.
0: So good for them.
2: Yeah.
0: All right, since we're talking about that three-day weekend, when does summer really start, according to most Americans?
2: This weekend.
0: The unofficial kickoff of summer is Memorial Day weekend, right?
2: I know the solstice or equinox, whatever it is, comes up in like, what, June 20-something? No, it starts this weekend.
0: June 21st, I believe, is when summer officially begins. But most of us count it as this weekend. New survey finds the average American thinks the real start of summer is a whole month sooner than June 21st. May 21st, just a couple of days away. Most Americans believe that May 21st is the day when summer actually begins. Most of us admit that the calendar doesn't make much difference. Shouldn't surprise anybody that 92% of us say that we're in summer mode long before summer actually hits. What percentage of Americans say that they, I'm ready for warmer months ahead?
2: Yeah.
0: This number's low. I assumed it would be 100%. Everybody wants the warm weather here, right?
2: Even yesterday when it was just a monsoon pouring rain and it was like sideways, I just thought, at some point, man, where's our stretch of like 15 consecutive sunny, awesome days?
0: 67% of Americans say they're ready for the warmer months ahead. It was 33%. What are you all holding out for? What do you guys want?
2: No, I don't want it. I don't like the heat.
0: Where in America are people most excited about summer?
2: Midwest.
0: People living up north. People living up in the northern states in America are ready to embrace the warm weather and go full summer mode, especially those that live in Maine, South Dakota, and New Hampshire. 3 out of 4 residents in all 3 of those states say, yeah, we're done with this. We're ready for summer. Please, I'm ready. I'm here. I will hug you hard.
2: You guys, I finally got the pool open, and when I say open, it's still swampy, but I tossed in 4 bags of shock, and I'm churning that summer fun soup right now. Suzuka Geek Gabe.
0: What you need to do. Residents in warmer states already sick of the heat, though. California, Arizona, New Mexico residents say, yeah, we're not excited about summer anymore. We got our first taste of summer. It's a hot one. About 25%. What? Only 25% of Americans feel summer is the easiest season to fall out of healthy habits. I thought that number would have been a little bit closer to 100, too.
2: Yeah.
0: Everybody takes their foot off the gas in the summertime.
2: You'll never find me in, like, the middle of January drinking 12 beers and having a hot dog for each one.
0: Mm-mm.
2: But sometimes you're like, it's fine.
0: Half of all Americans say summer is the most energy-draining season. What takes away all of our energy in summertime? I don't agree with this either. I think summer is the most relaxing season. Put on a pair of shorts and a t-shirt, and there you go. Go ahead.
2: Is it yard work?
0: It's just the heat. Thanks to the heat, most Americans believe that summer is the most draining season of them all. What else is taking up all of our energy? Well, this is inconvenient. Working full-time is the second most popular answer.
2: Hey, nothing will ruin a summer like having to work.
0: It sucks summer. Pretty bad. Yeah, I remember my oldest daughter. That first summer after she graduated from college, and she was she had to go to work on,
2: when you realize there is no summer.
0: Like June 22nd, she's like, I have to go to work today. This is the worst thing that ever happened to me. I said, yeah, you should have appreciated it. All that meal prepping, all the travel leaves most of us running on empty, according to most Americans. But half of us say that 53% of Americans want to live their best life this summer. Only half of us want to take it easy. The rest of us want to be go, go, going all the time. Well, speaking of catching a break, they call it a food divorce. And a lot of moms are asking for a food divorce. What could that be? I thought it'd be a diet of some sort, right?
2: Yeah.
0: And I'm not eating this for the summertime. Basically, the person who's always responsible for dinner, they say typically moms, they decide that they're done being the default cook every night. The whole idea of a food divorce, I guess is funny, but the feelings behind it are not. The pressure to always be responsible for, hey, what's for dinner? It's exhausting. I'll testify to that.
2: We don't even have kids. It's just the two of us, and it's a conversation I loathe every week.
0: I start thinking about it as soon as I got out of bed. I'm like, well, I got to do for dinner tonight.
2: I don't like the whole, like, on Sunday, well, what do we want to eat this week? I'm like, I don't know what I'm going to be in the mood for on Thursday. That's Thursday. I can be real hungry by then. I can be not very hungry.
0: I'll tell you this, man. After a weekend, though, the weekend of just constant eating garbage food, eating out, man.
2: Salads.
0: A home-cooked meal last night was the best. I just did, like, burgers and dirty rice and corn on the cob. And man, I'm telling you, that was one of the best meals I've had in a long time. Just because I was sitting at my own dining room table, it was so nice. They say the pressure to always be responsible, the what's for dinner, is exhausting, and it leads to resentment. In fact, a YouGov poll recently found that 16% of people said they often feel resentful about how cooking duties are divided in their home. 11% of Americans say they've even refused to cook to make a point. Families are finding they feel less stressed with a food divorce. They spend less time in the kitchen, and sometimes they even connect more because dinner stops being about perfection. It starts being about, what actually works for everybody. My only real hang-up about dinner, and it happened again last night, man, is, as I'm making dinner, and then one of my daughters will look at me and say, I'm leaving for the night in a couple of minutes. I'm like, oh, well, if you hang around for 5 more minutes, your dinner will be ready. And she said, no, I'm going out to dinner with my friends tonight. I said, why didn't you tell me that?
2: We got all this extra food.
0: So give me a heads up next time. And then she said, I told you last night and I told you again today. I said, oh, yeah, I guess you did. I guess I wasn't listening. I was going to leave that part of the story out.
2: Wow.
0: Many of us can't get our day started without our jolt of caffeine in the morning. Unfortunately, that jolt wears off about mid-morning. Some people suggest that you can chase that coffee or tea down with a cup of grapefruit juice. The good news is you actually get more out of your caffeine when you chase it with grapefruit juice. You may have seen some people already doing this. Scientific research says they find that grapefruit juice contains compounds that can interfere with enzymes in your body that break down substances, including caffeine. In theory, that would slow caffeine's metabolism and keep it in your system longer. Experts say that the actual effect is unclear. Some studies even find little to no meaningful change in how caffeine behaves in the body. So while pairing grapefruit juice with an espresso might sound like a natural energy hack, there's no strong evidence yet, but they do notice that some people swear by it, that it will boost your buzz from the coffee in the morning.
2: Mm.
0: Unfortunately, most of us had grapefruit juice, and it's terrible.
2: It was so, like, harshly tangy.
0: It's very acidic.
2: I can see why my dad opted for squirt and vodka, because it's grapefruit soda.
0: Mm. All right, what do we got to do here today? We got a bunch of money stuff that we're going to talk about. We got some great food stuff we're going to talk about. Oh, yeah, with the money stuff. We know what doom scrolling is, right? Apparently, we've moved past doom scrolling and got into doom spending. We'll talk about how we spend money when we're sad just to get that little boost, that little pick-me-up.
2: You know what's funny? Every once in a while, I'll go through a stretch where I haven't received a package. So I'll just order myself something. Like, it would be nice to get something in the mail.
0: We'll find out what is America's favorite pizza joint. We're all going to fight about this. And apparently, a lot of Pizza Huts are going back to the nostalgic Pizza Hut that we all grew up on. There's a couple of fun facts we learned about Pizza Hut over the last couple of weeks, and they will be reinforced. We'll talk about that when we get to the food stuff, too.
2: You know, I saw at Marketplace the other day. Remember those big Pizza Hut stained glass hanging lights?
0: That's what they're going back to, along with the vinyl booths and the Pac-Mans.
2: Somebody had taken one of those and turned it into a lamp. And I thought, oh boy, I want that.
0: Yeah.
2: They wanted like $350 for it, but I thought, how cool would that be to have sitting in your sitting room? There's like a big Pizza Hut stained glass lamp.
0: I'll be honest with you. When you read through it, the nostalgia gets real thick, and you think, you know what? I could go for a...
2: There was a time when it was the greatest place you could ever go as a kid.
0: Uh-huh. But again, like we talked about last week, it was the only game in town. That's why it was so great. Our options were very limited. So we'll get to some pizza talk in the 7 o'clock hour. All right. Text the show anytime. Let's get moving into this Tuesday. 888-545-5655. We'll get into some of those next.
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0: 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And then every hour until Drew Cage wraps it up at 7 p.m. Your chance to win your way into the Smashing Pumpkins Tour. 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Or you can start listening Thursday morning at 10 a.m. for your chance to win your way in on a Free Ticket Thursday. With Michiana's Concert Station, 103.9 The Bear. We got some sunshine today. We'll get some thunderstorms in the afternoon. Still warm. We'll get up to 81. Considerably cooler tomorrow. Partly cloudy, 62. There's already a guy texted in today, said that they already have their air conditioning on. Whoa, let's not get crazy. Hey, made out of money.
2: I got my oscillating fan on 3 right now.
0: Partly cloudy, 67 on Thursday. And then the Memorial Day weekend, looks like we've got some rain on Friday and Saturday. Looks like we'll be in the low to mid-70s all the way through the weekend. We are going to get hot next week. First chance at 90. 65 right now.
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0: Oh, this is sad. You know those random texts that you get on your phone from people offering you jobs? They're like, hey, we saw your resume on whatever, on Indeed.
2: They always tell me it's on LinkedIn, but I'm like, I'm not even on LinkedIn.
0: You look like a great candidate for us. As shocking as it may seem, some people buy into it and fall for it. A woman by the name of Catherine Detweiler learned firsthand, you got to verify some stuff, man. The text she received, she said, sounded real because they actually did enough research to mention one of her previous employers to give it some credibility. The job was to approve online ads, but the ads had to be funded up front with her money. And for some weird reason, she did it over time. Oh, my God. The original $18 investment turned into a loss of over $20,000. Little advice for everybody. Just don't do it. When you get those texts, delete, block, do whatever you have to do, please.
2: I always get weird ones, too. Like Sunday, I got one. Hey, Glenn, where are you relaxing these days? And I just thought, well, that is a weird invitation. But I almost answered, but it said report spam. I said, okay.
0: And then I noticed I kind of like being called Glenn.
2: Yeah.
0: Makes me sound mysterious. 888-545-5655.
3: They're out there. Stupid people doing stupid things with the Jason Lee and Kluck Show.
0: Well, we haven't had a fight on a flight story for a while, so let's throw this in. Airplane etiquette suggests when the cabin lights dim, what do? The lights go down, your mouth goes
2: closed.
0: Especially during an evening flight, chatter should be kept low or non-existent, right? During a flight from China to Malaysia, somebody apparently didn't get that memo, and a fight broke out as a result. They don't specifically say who was punching on who here, but reports say that a man asked a group of women sitting in front of him to... Okay, the man made a fatal mistake by asking a group of women seated in front of him to quiet down.
2: Oh, my guy.
0: So that he could get some sleep.
2: Critical misstep.
0: I don't know what I don't know how much you know about women, but they didn't quiet down.
2: In fact, they got louder.
0: That resulted in a heated exchange that involved screaming, insults, and a few punches from one of the women. Cabin crew was able to defuse the situation quickly. Authorities were notified of the disturbance so they could do their thing when the bird got down. Three people were arrested and two others were fined for their behavior on the plane. I don't know why.
2: So they were punching on him. Was he punching him back?
0: I don't know.
2: I hope not.
0: It doesn't say. This is so unsettling. It's the lackadaisical approach that Amazon takes to this package return that bothers me. Family in Southern California got an unexpected, very unsettling delivery. They ordered an urn off of Amazon to put their grandfather's cremated remains in. Except the urn was already filled with someone else's ashes when it was delivered. Grandmother spotted the urn first and asked if the order had been pre-filled with her dead husband. She was assured that it was not. Those were in a different box.
2: Hmm.
0: Waiting for their final resting place in the urn that was currently being occupied by another dead person. The family contacted Amazon. The initial response from Amazon was to offer them a $19.99 credit. And then they told the family to keep or get rid of the item, which obviously appalled the family. The family reached out to a local ABC station. Because once you get the news cameras involved, all of a sudden, all these problems start drying up.
2: Hey-o.
0: What's that thing on NBC Nightly News with the new Lester Holt that they do, the cost of denial? Talking about people getting denied for their insurance coverage that they've been paying for years and then getting nothing in return. The minute NBC News steps in, all of a sudden, they get that magical phone call. They're like, whoa, there's just a little bit of a miscommunication. We apologize on our end, but yeah, we're going to take care of it. Absolutely. Absolutely.
2: And they always act like it had nothing to do with this TV thing. It's always like, oh, it just happened to work its way through our system.
0: Mm-hmm. Oh, yeah, we're caught up now. We're just a little understaffed and a little bit behind.
2: Uh-huh.
0: They even ran a montage last week of people, the people that were on there thanking everybody that's been a part of this cost of denial series, thanking. They're like, nothing was happening until NBC News got involved.
2: Imagine wielding that kind of power. I'd be drunk.
0: Cameras show up. All of a sudden, Amazon then apologized. After the local news station reached out, they said the urn had come from a third-party seller. They assigned a team to determine how to handle the remains with dignity. The family said they weren't interested in a refund. They just want the remains returned to whoever's missing them. Somebody else's grandpa's out there running wild. Amazon assured the family that the remains would be treated appropriately, I'm sure.
2: Uh-huh.
0: They said it would train employees and create a better procedure to prevent future incidents like this from happening. So please be careful. They're out there. Stupid people doing stupid things. We'll get to entertainment news in a minute.
2: We have a recasting in the new Harry Potter TV show. One of the kids is bowed out. Pete Davidson, not very happy. He's had a lot going on these last couple of weeks. They had a baby, now he's breaking up, and now she's upset they're not co-parenting, and he said that's not true. If you'd like to see some of the bigger music festivals, you have an easy ticket you're already paying for right now to at least see what's going on. We have a couple of fairy tales we're going to get to. Do you remember when Shakira was going to go to jail for like 12 years for tax evasion?
0: Mm-hmm.
2: Hey. She paid that tab, and it worked its way through the court, and she's getting a huge check this week. We have a five-day celebration of Prince now, marking 10 years since he's been gone. And, Jason, pat your pockets right now. Are you holding Static X tickets right now?
0: I am currently not, no.
2: Well, they must be at home on a magnet on the refrigerator. Mm-hmm. They canceled the rest of their tour yesterday.
0: Oh, no.
2: It's not why you think.
0: The original Transformers is headed back to movie theaters, and this isn't the kind of story that you want to get out. Jason Biggs from American Pie got divorced a couple weeks ago, right? We talked about it in entertainment news. Well, we'll take a look at why he got a divorce.
2: Oh, no. And it's not irreconcilable differences?
0: It is not.
2: Oh, boy.
0: It's just not something you want attached to you.
2: But please tell me he's not a porno addict or something.
0: It's now attached to him. When we get to entertainment news next.
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0: Stay here in just a second. Weather-wise, this is what we've got coming up. Today's pretty great. We'll have a couple of not-so-great days, but then things will get a little bit better for the weekend. But just keep in mind, it's going to be mild, not hot. Partly sunny, thunderstorms popping up again this afternoon, 81 for the high. All the way down to 62 tomorrow for the high. A little bit of sunshine. A little bit of sunshine again on Thursday, 67. And then it looks like we got a chance of rain on Friday and Saturday. Saturday certainly isn't a washout. It looks like the rain is supposed to hit early in the morning, and then maybe we'll get a little bit of sunshine after that. Weekend temperatures will range from the low to mid-70s, and then as we start getting into the week next week, now here's where that summertime thing starts happening. It looks like we've got almost 80 to kick off the work week next week, and then we'll hang in those upper 70s, and then all of a sudden towards the end, where we're looking right now, towards the end of the work week next week, we might get our first taste of 90 of the season.
1: So hot.
0: And then it's going to get warmer after that. So next week.
2: It's the Jason Lee and Kluck Show.
0: All right, 888-545-5655. Welcome to Tuesday. I guess this is where we're at now. A single engine firefighting plane was hit with a bullet over the weekend while it was scooping water to fight forest fires.
1: Oh, he was out there doing the right thing, helping out.
0: He was doing the work.
1: Who's taking a shot at this thing?
0: The pilot was not injured, so that's great news. The plane did manage to land safely at a local airport. Damage consistent with a bullet strike was found on the aircraft. The plane was operating under contract with the Minnesota Department of Natural Resources, battling a wildfire at the time. Investigators are working to find out whoever fired the shot. And then they had to say, obviously, the quiet part out loud. They're asking and telling you, please, our pilot shouldn't have to worry about being shot at while fighting fires to save communities. Oh, here's the great news. A man was later arrested.
1: Oh, all right.
0: I don't know how they tracked somebody like that down, but they found him and they arrested him for shooting.
1: He's like, what? How'd you find me?
0: I didn't think you'd ever catch me. So good. All right. 888-545-5655.
2: It's entertainment.
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1: I don't know what the deal is with this, but it seems like a pretty big project to, like a lifetime career check to just walk away from. But HBO announced they will be recasting the role of Ginny Weasley for the second season of their Harry Potter series after child actor Gracie Cochran departed the role. The statement just says, due to unforeseen circumstances, she has made the challenging decision to step away from her role as Ginny Weasley in the HBO Harry Potter series after season one. She and her family announced in a joint statement, Her time as part of the Harry Potter world has been wonderful. She's deeply grateful for such an unforgettable experience. She doesn't pop up a whole lot in season one, so it's not going to be that big of a deal. But her character does have a couple of heavy episodes, I guess, in season two. She becomes more central to season two's Chamber of Secrets storyline, where she unknowingly releases a deadly serpent at Hogwarts. They don't say why she's stepping away from the role. Maybe she's got a better offer or something bigger. Season one premieres this Christmas. And Pete Davidson. And I think they were engaged, perhaps. They have a child together, this model Elsie Hewitt. She popped up in the paparazzi photos after announcing her split with Pete Davidson, saying she is doing it on her own while caring for their daughter, Scotty. She posted an emotional TikTok video addressing criticism of her looks. And she says, I have a baby to take care of. I also have to work and make money. A source close to Pete disputes her claims and says that Pete has paid all the expenses related to Scotty and also covered the health fees, apartment, health insurance. He's been available, accessible, and around consistently. Her comments are confusing and concerning and objectively not accurate.
0: You don't want that deadbeat stink on you.
1: No.
0: Pete Davidson, dead be dead.
1: Yeah, this
0: you don't want that.
1: That split news just comes comes as of Friday. So they had the kid in December. They broke up 4 or 5 months later, and now she's accusing him of being a deadbeat, I guess.
0: Mm-hmm.
1: Disney Plus will be partnering with Hulu to broadcast live coverage of three major musical festivals.

0: Bonnaroo, Lollapalooza, and Austin City Limits are all going to be broadcast on Disney Plus and Hulu. It's about as close as you're ever going to get to seeing all three of these festivals inside of a calendar year because tickets are pricey. The partnership arrives as Disney prepares to merge both platforms into a unified app. So they're going to make Disney Plus and Hulu one thing later this year. So if you have Disney Plus and you have Hulu like I do, eventually that'll just merge and be one thing, and I'm sure they're going to inflate the price. Hulu is entering its sixth year of covering some of these festivals. Disney Plus also developing a TV adaptation of the movie Ella Enchanted, the all the way back in 2004 movie with Anne Hathaway. She will also be returning to executive produce. The story follows a 16-year-old Ella of Frel, cursed to obey every command as she attends boarding school and discovers the truth about her curse. And Bette Midler will be voicing the fairy godmother in Netflix's upcoming animated film Steps. Joining Amanda Seyfried as Cinderella, Ali Wong and Stephanie Hsu complete the cast as evil stepsisters. Basically, that's going to team up the world of Cinderella and the stepsisters, and they're going to find out they get along after all. Minneapolis hosting a 1-2-3-4-5-day Prince celebration. It'll be going down coming up in a couple of weeks, June 3rd through the 7th, marking 10 years since the icon's passing. The festival will center around Paisley Park, downtown Minneapolis venues, featuring reunions of Prince's bands, The Revolution and the New Power Generation. Headliners, Morris Day, Chaka Khan, Tevin Campbell, special guests Bootsy Collins, Jimmy Jam, and Terry Lewis will also be participating in panel discussions. The main concert will occur June 5th at the Armory, Chaka Khan, June 3rd. His former manager says that this year's celebration will honor his extraordinary musical genius and, more importantly, honor his spirit that defined his life. There'll be archival footage released, a free block party at the downtown Prince mural. Sounds like a good time. And when this story first popped up, you immediately thought that, okay, she has found a loophole in the rules to avoid paying taxes. And she wound up having to pay $65 million. A Spanish court has acquitted Shakira now of tax fraud after an 8-year legal battle. And the country's treasury has been ordered to repay $65 million with interest, Jason. The High Court ruled that the tax authorities failed to prove she spent 183 days in Spain during 2011, which would have made her a tax resident. They said, hey, you've lived here over half the year, you got to pay taxes, and they couldn't prove it. Instead, the court determined she spent only 163 days in the country that year, which falls, 20 days shy of owing money. Spain's tax agency, of course, plans to appeal the Spanish Supreme Court decision and will withhold payment until final judgment.
1: Imagine having that much money hanging over your head, knowing I may or may not see that money again.
0: Shakira does say that after 8 years of enduring brutal public targeting, orchestrated campaigns to destroy my reputation and sleepless nights that ultimately impacted my health and my family's well-being, the National High Court has finally set the record straight. She added there was never fraud, hopes the ruling helps ordinary citizens facing similar situations. Hey, guess what? Ordinary citizens will never face the situation. Mm-mm. Of how many days did you live here to pay taxes? Where else did you live?
1: I lived here every single stinking day because I had to get up in the morning and go to work.
0: Mm-hmm.
1: So I could pay my taxes.
0: And if you are holding tickets for any remaining dates on Static X's tour, they canceled all remaining dates on the tour due to serious medical issues.
1: Yikes.
0: Affecting one or more undisclosed members of the band. They said Static X will be forced to cancel our remaining tour dates in 2026. The situation is unavoidable. It requires immediate attention. And I was reading through the comments on social media, and the band responded.
1: Is it hantavirus?
0: No. At one point, the band chimes in the comments and says, look, basically, we're just old men, and old men require a lot of medical attention. And I thought, all right. They do say, we look forward to seeing you again very soon. So, sorry to ruin your summer vacation plans.
1: I guess this might only be big news for Uber Geek Gabe and maybe like a Cubicle Nate. With the success of the live-action Transformer movie franchise, They're going to re-release the Transformer film that came out 40 years ago. 1986's animated Transformers, the movie. I remember this movie well. What I guess it wasn't a big box office hit at all. It brought in less than $6 million total. I thought this was a much bigger deal. Obviously, there was a big cast involved. Orson Welles, Judd Nelson, Leonard Nimoy, Eric Idle, Robert Stack were all part of the movie, all voiced the movie. I guess part of the problem was, it says, word got out that the film killed off Optimus Prime.
0: Oh.
1: Which made moviegoers extremely unhappy, so they stopped showing up to see the movie. They do say, good news, though, that 80s trauma can be relived as the film is set to return to movie theaters for the 40th anniversary beginning later on this fall. September 17th, I believe, is the exact date. Transformers the movie will roll out in theaters, remastered 4K format, wide theatrical release for everybody else on September 21st.
0: Jason, it sounds like you're more excited about it than I was. Nerd, says Uber Geek Gabe. I don't remember that being very good. I remember as a kid I saw it, but I had already been a fan of the Transformers cartoon on Saturday mornings, and so it didn't seem very good to me.
1: So we were talking about Pete Davidson, you know, and that deadbeat dad stink that's now attached to him. You also don't want this attached to you. Oh, huge ego.
0: Hey, can you be a deadbeat dad for a daughter you named after your late father who was killed on September 11th? Like, doesn't that almost make it worse?
1: It was revealed last week that Jason Biggs and his wife were splitting up after 18 years together. Now an insider is claiming ego. Jason Biggs' ego got in the way of the marriage.
0: Ego for what?
1: That's what I thought, too. You had one big hit. What else is... Occasionally, he'll pop up. He'll be like, it's that kid from American Pie.
0: He was a character everybody hated, Larry, on Orange is the New Black.
1: Oh, that's right. Yeah, he was the husband.
0: But after that, he hosted... You know what? It was him and somebody else from the cast hosted like one of those Saturday afternoon at the movies on cable where they were like... clip in commercial breaks, like, hey, we're watching the 2002 classic Super Troopers.
1: An insider is claiming that Biggs's 40-pound weight loss and an increased stress from work has caused a wedge in their marriage. Apparently, Jason Biggs slimmed down after dealing with cholesterol issues, adding that his numbers dropped 70 points after changing his diet and exercising habits. So all that, you know, fat in the body went straight to his head. Source with Daily Mail also claimed that the pressure surrounding his directorial debut, Untitled Home Invasion Romance, added strain on his relationship.
0: Love an Untitled Home Invasion Romance.
1: According to the insider, the couple have been dealing with issues for years. Therapy really helped them stay in their marriage as long as they have. The ex-couple reportedly remains focused on co-parenting with their two sons. Yeah, again, still got that deadbeat dad stink to it when you say, oh, he's got a huge ego, a big ego. Difficult to work with? Yeah, and be married to. I don't know if this is a fun fact. Actually, I will tell you right now, this is not really a fun fact. Fun fact, says Mutter Jeff. The Transformer theme song was recorded by who?
0: Was it the guy from that did the Baywatch theme?
1: The metal band Lion. I don't think I've ever heard of... I've heard of White Lion. I've never heard of the metal band Lion.
0: You've never heard of their album Dangerous Attraction?
1: Sounds very Twisted Sister-ish. He says the original guitarist is Doug Aldrich. Wow.
0: Oh, they also did some songs for the soundtrack to The Wraith. Yep, Doug Aldrich of Dio, Whitesnake. Doug Aldrich and Jerry Best, he's the bass player, also a songwriter. They were both doing time in Dio's band shortly after this.
1: Sounds like it. Man, I haven't heard this song in 1,000 years.
0: He you want it? Three of the guys in the band, after the band was over, teamed up with a band called Bad Moon Rising that also featured former Hurricane Alice and Crap Corner members Jackie Ramos and Ian Mayo. I like how all these like Z-tier bands, they all sort of just blend and fold.
1: It's another who's who of Who Cares.
0: Yeah, but they had songs for the Friday the 13th, Final Chapter, Transformers the Movie, and The Wraith. So they were just like a soundtrack band.
1: I'd like to hope that these guys made a whole lot of dough off of this song. I mean, I assure you they did not, yeah, but I would like to think that they've, because of this nostalgia factor of this.
0: Maybe they invested in it. They got in on the ground floor for like Microsoft.
1: I hope you returned your cans for the 10-cent deposit. Ubergeek Gabe, super nerd. Those 80s cartoon themes went hard. Yeah, this is hard, man. I like it.
0: Yeah, guys, sounds like Foreigner, but a little bit harder.
1: Yeah, wank away, my friend. Wank away. All right, there's your Metrotainment News for a Tuesday, 888-545-5655. We'll get back into some more of those after the top of the hour.
0: Yeah, like the bass player that went on a band called Freak of Nature with White Lion vocalist Mike Tramp.
1: We'll get to the food stuff here after the top of the hour, which includes we have some follow-ups to last week's Pizza Hut conversation, including what is, according to most Americans, what's the best pizza joint in America? What's our favorite pizza chain? We'll tease some of the podcast we have coming up later on today. 11:15 for the live stream. 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
9: Our top local story, 45 years after a Mishawaka man was killed, two suspects are now facing trial in the cold case.
10: 71-year-old Daniel Martin of Elkhart and 76-year-old Robert Sage of Florida are accused in the 1981 killing of Donald Vosserman. Investigators say Vosserman disappeared after meeting Sage, and his body was later found near the Indiana Toll Road in Elkhart County. The Goshen News says Martin's jury trial is still scheduled to begin July 6th, while Sage remains jailed in Florida awaiting extradition. Alyssa Foster, MNC News.
9: And teachers and staff in the Mishawaka schools will get more training on how to calm students during tense or emotional situations.
11: This after the school board approved a new crisis prevention program. The training focuses on communication, body language, and de-escalation techniques, especially when working with special needs students. Superintendent Dr. Theodore Stevens says he's used the training himself while working as a principal and still relies on those techniques today. The district will continue the program with former Mishawaka Administrator Mike Fisher, who recently retired but is staying on to train staff. Brian Ford, MNC News.
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0: The alien clocks in with an otherworldly performance. Victor Wembanyama, 41 points, 24 rebounds, 3 blocks. The Spurs handle the reigning MVP and the Oklahoma City Thunder in Game 1, 122-115 in overtime. Tonight, the Knicks host the Cavaliers, and boy, the Knicks have had 10 days of rest. The Sabres, Canadiens last night go to overtime in Game 7. Love to see it. Montreal takes the 3-2 win in Buffalo to eliminate the Sabres and move on. Reds fall 5-4 to the Phillies. Guardians over the Tigers yesterday, 8-2. Brewers over the Cubs, 9-3. White Sox fall 6-1 to Seattle. Hey, the Mets and the Nationals yesterday went to 12 innings, and then the Mets put up 10 runs in the 12th inning.
1: Let's just stop and go home now.
0: The New York Mets became the first National League team to score at least 10 runs in any extra inning since the 1919 Reds broke loose for 10 in the 13th inning at Brooklyn.
1: That is the funniest sports headline of the day.
0: 10 runs in the
1: 12th. Yeah, that was the first thing I saw when I woke up this morning.
0: Top. That was a hell of a top of the inning. Woof. Tonight, all those series.
1: You know, we all got to be honest. When you go to a baseball game and it goes into extra innings, you're like, I'm exhausted, man. It's already been a long game. I don't want to tack on some more runs here. But I don't want to tack on any more time.
0: Like one or two runs, who cares? Mm. But if you're going to get 10 runs at the top of an inning, oh boy. Yeah, this will be over real quick. All those series run back today, starting with the Reds at around 6:40 Eastern. There's your sports.
1: 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We'll live stream. You can be a part of it right around 11:15. 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
1: All right, welcome to Tuesday, 888-545-5655. We'll get into some text here in just a couple of minutes. Here, I'm going to start with the pizza stuff and get the pizza stuff over with, and then we'll get into maybe a couple of booze notes really quick. Pizza Hut is going retro. The return of the old school restaurant features. There was a tiny note in here, something that we learned last week that I guess was widely known to everybody except for you and I. Pizza Hut betting big on nostalgia, transforming dozens of their restaurants back into the cozy red-roofed pizza joints that we remembered from our childhood. Red checkered tablecloths, vinyl booths, Tiffany-style lamps hanging above your head, Pac-Man machines, salad bars. Oh, they're bringing back those the red plastic cups,
0: There we go. That was my next question. Are the cups coming back?
1: Kansas-based franchise operator is redesigning 80 locations as customers flood social media with excitement about the retro revival. Family pizza night, book it. While many longtime fans are thrilled about the classic atmosphere returning, many people still found room to complain. What are they complaining about?
0: What is there to complain about? That sounds like we're getting everything we wanted.
1: What did we learn last week?
0: Would the adults want book it?
1: Many folks are complaining, begging Pizza Hut to bring back the original recipe the childhood pizzas we remember. Also, the cooking methods are different.
0: I haven't had their breadsticks in probably decades, but I remember the Pizza Hut breadsticks being particularly crispy and soft on the inside, but those were pretty great.
1: Mm-hmm. Fans are also asking for the old-school cooking methods. What did somebody text in last week and said they used to work at Pizza Hut and all the dough was fresh, and then they switched over to frozen crust?
0: And that was the beginning of the end.
1: Yeah, they said Pizza Hut, the pizza is what made Pizza Hut special in the first place. Nostalgic makeover comes after years of modernization efforts failed to connect with customers. Hundreds of underperforming locations have faced closures earlier this year.
0: I do like wandering through any small town, and you can see the building that used to be a Pizza Hut. It all has that weird trapezoid roof. Mm-hmm. You're like, oh, that used to be one.
1: Yeah, it's like Terry's Burritos now.
0: Yeah.
1: You're like, one, Terry, I don't think makes very good burritos. And two, Terry, you're not fooling anybody.
0: There was a bar I used to live down the street from. They called it the PlayStation Pub, but it was in an old Pizza Hut. And all they did was just cover up anything Pizza Hut related, but the inside was unchanged. It was wild.
1: All right, what's America's favorite pizza chain? Obviously, we love our pizza. Always sparks a serious debate. Two things tend to matter the most when it comes to our favorite chain pizza. What is it?
0: The crust.
1: A good deal and a familiar name. A new survey of American worker bees, YouGov, finds that they looked at just about 50,000 people across the country. One of the biggest U.S. restaurant chains, drive-thru pizzerias. Who's at the top of the list?
0: I'm going to say Domino's has really gotten their act together.
1: I'll stand by it. While Domino's Pizza is better than it used to be,
0: yeah,
1: it's not great. It's fine. It's actually, the pizza's not good, but the crust is fantastic. Their wings are no joke. Their wings are legitimate good. Are they great? No. Are they good? Absolutely. 5-1. Here we go. America's top five favorite pizza chain. Marco's Pizza at number five.
0: Marco's is pretty good.
1: I don't think I've ever had it.
0: They send coupons to my house. Hey, and it's always addressed to the pizza lover at my address. I look at my wife like, it's me. They know me. It's me, the pizza lover.
1: You're going to find that guy in every single house.
0: Yeah.
1: I would like to see the house that shows up and they're like, I don't, this is junk. This doesn't apply to anyone in this house. That's impossible.
0: Mr. Pizza Lover. I'm like, it's me.
1: Little Caesars is number four. 5.3% of Americans say that Little Caesars is their favorite. That's a pretty small number. 5.3% say the Pizza Hut is their favorite pizza chain. Papa John's, number three.
0: To me, because you could just walk in and get it without even calling ahead, Little Caesars is always like the laziest of all the pizza places. Mm-hmm. Like, it requires no work from you.
1: Domino's, number two. Favorite pizza chain, 17.1% of Americans. That puts who at number one?
0: Is it two words? Say it with me. Howie. Howie.
1: Pizza Hut, number one answer. 20% of Americans say that Pizza Hut. Remember, they were looking for a good deal, which last time I went to Pizza Hut, I couldn't believe how expensive it was, but it is a familiar name. Pizza Hut tops the list. One out of five of us agree. Responses show it left a positive impression overall. And it's the top choice for respondent. Who loves Pizza Hut the most? What demo?
0: Gen X men.
1: The middle age, 45 plus. Love Pizza Hut. Domino's comes in a close second thanks to strong advertising and value-focused deal, including their $6.99 carryout special. Most Americans, it should be noted, do prefer a local or regional brand to any of the eight national brands in the survey, showing that we all have a strong loyalty to hometown favorites.
0: You guys, Domino's would be so much better if they got rid of that rabbit turd sausage, says R. Gibby. They use the little crumbles.
1: Oh, yeah, that's right.
0: Marco's, I'd rather eat the box that it came in, says Mutter Jeff. Marco's is great. It's also the greasiest of any pizza chain I have ever ordered in my life.
1: Yeah, I don't think I've ever had it. Where are we here? All right, I'll hit these two really quick. There's a new food trend. It's called biblical eating, and it's finding a growing audience on social media.
0: I got to eat frankincense and myrrh.
1: Built around consuming only foods mentioned in the Bible. Lamb, fish, lentils, figs, olive oil, whole grains, while avoiding modern processed food that wouldn't have appeared in Scripture. There was no mac and cheese, Kraft macaroni and cheese?
0: None.
1: Yeah. That makes it hard to raise kids. A TikTok creator spent 8 years on the diet and now has 500,000 followers. She sells a $28 digital guide to biblical superfoods and coaching sessions.
0: So what is she eating, like grains and unleavened bread?
1: It says her coaching sessions are going for $700 a month. Okay, she's doing all right. It's a Nashville-based woman incorporating Bible verses into her nutritional content, noting a scene in the book of John where Jesus eats bread and fish. The trend is to push back against processed food, overlaps with existing whole food, locally sourced food. Practitioners say spiritual intention sets it apart from ordinary clean eating.
0: You guys, so basically this is a Mediterranean diet.
1: That's what it sounds like.
0: Are chicken nuggets ever mentioned in the Bible? I do not recall.
1: I thought it was a commandment. Thou shalt raise their children on nuggets.
0: Mm-hmm.
1: Mick or Dino, doesn't matter. Speaking of kids, a group of high school kids accidentally served a dessert consisting of baked dirt at a charity event. High school in Maine, they were hosting their Empty Bowl Supper. It's a community event designed to raise money and support those who are going hungry in the area. The dirt in question was part of a science experiment, in which the dirt was baked, so that it could be sterilized and then tested for plant growth later. Even though the dirt experiment was placed away from the food served at the empty bowl's dinner, somebody managed to grab it and mistakenly served it up.
0: Of course.
1: It says the error was realized when students came away realizing they had mouthfuls of dirt. The school has since apologized and talked to parents of the students involved. This is terrible. It tastes a lot like, feels like, it smells like everything is dirt. This is dirt. It feels like dirt to me.
0: You know that dirt taste. Everybody's had dirt in their mouths. Mm-hmm. Yeah, it has that earthy, soily grossness.
1: Now, I'm not exactly sure why it took so long for this. Pringles is getting together with Miller Lite, launching a new line of, obviously, Pringles just in time for the summer season. Just a couple of weeks away, stores will start selling a brand new flavor of Pringles called, why is this new? Beer Cheese Burger Pringles.
0: That sounds great.
1: How many of us haven't drug a chip through beer cheese?
0: And the nice thing is, because
1: I feel stupid that I didn't get in on that Flay's Do Me a Flavor thing and say, hey, what about beer cheese? It's so obvious.
0: That's great, too, because Pringles aren't hardy enough to dip in anything. I mean, they shatter instantly. So you put the flavor dust on there, no dipping. That's awesome.
1: The chip blends the taste of a burger and cheese with a smooth flavor of a light beer. They're also bringing back a big hit from last year called Beer Braised Steak, which tastes like grilled meat with just a hint of black pepper. I didn't see this last year. Both flavors are limited time, will only be around while supplies last. Yeah, that's a tough wintertime flavor to sell. So, yeah, that's a summertime jam.
0: You guys, they had Miller Lite beer brought Pringles last year. They were not too shabby, says Tigers Wood.
1: Fireball Whiskey is selling a gift just in time for Father's Day. It looks like a hairy beer belly. It's a flesh-colored fanny pack that holds a big bottle of whiskey, which is enough for about 35 shots. Costs $25. They even have a spout on the belly where you can pour drinks right out of the fake stomach. Customers who purchase the fanny pack from Fireball's website will be pledging their support to the dad bod. The first 200 people to do so by May 22nd will get a free I Love Dad Bod's beer bumper sticker. What's not to like about that? Head over to the Fireball website. Oh, one last quick dude note. More and more men are stepping into the healthcare field. Demands for nurses continues to skyrocket. New government report shows that dudes now make up 12% of all registered nurses. What was that, Meet the Parents?
0: Yeah.
1: He was a merce?
0: A merce.
1: Yeah. How many years ago was that movie? Because that was mind-blowing to us. A male nurse? Is that a thing?
0: It was 26 years ago.
1: And now it's 1 out of 10. Just over 1 out of 10 nurses are men. That's a big jump from 2002 when only 7% of the nursing workforce was dudes. Yeah, that's what my brother does. Man, does he have some wild stories, man.
0: Like what about?
1: He likes the overnight shift.
0: Oh, man. I can't imagine what you see.
1: So we were talking about it a lot over the weekend. He does have weird stories about, you know, when people are leaving. I don't mean like leaving in the wheelchair through the front door, but leaving through the ceiling. And he says it always seems like they make eye contact with me. He said there could be 19 people in the room.
0: Oh, dude.
1: Spouses, children, whatever in the room, but for some reason he said they always lock eyes with me. And then it's over.
0: Imagine being the last person a stranger sees like multiple times.
1: He said I'll never forget the first one. And he said, I'll never be able to not see that guy's face ever.
0: And see, to me, that's the shift I wouldn't want to work, because to me, that's the late night accident stuff.
1: But then he also
0: like was, nothing good happens that late at night. Nobody's tucked in their bed and suddenly someone's like, hey.
1: Yeah. But he says it's nice because you don't have to deal with families and stuff like that.
0: Oh,
1: and,
0: yeah.
1: You know, but then he also talked about like a lot of prisoners. They prisoners get in fights and stuff, so they bring prisoners in. And so
0: that's tough because you have to treat them, but also make sure they don't get away.
1: Well, they have him handcuffed to the bed. He said they handcuff him with one hand to the bed, and he said they always have a guard. I said, what a terrible job. Think about the last time you went to visit somebody in a hospital. How quickly did you want to just get out of there and get on with your life? 8 minutes? I don't care who you're visiting. You could be visiting grandma or your parents or whatever. Nobody likes to spend time in a hospital. I said, what a terrible job. And he goes, it's fine. I was like, I wasn't talking about yours. I was talking about the guy that's got to guard him. He's like, yeah, they sleep the whole time. The guard will come in and sit down and fall asleep. So then I have to come in and make a bunch of noise and wake the guards up. He said, if a guard falls asleep, we're supposed to report him. But he's like, I'm not reporting him. I'll just go in and make a bunch of noise so they wake up. He said, but yeah, almost 10 out of 10 times when you walk in the room, the guard is asleep. So doesn't that unnerving a little bit that, you know, maybe they could get at you? And he said, no, they're handcuffed to the thing. Plus, they love being there. They don't want to leave.
0: Yeah, they're not in prison.
1: Right.
0: It's fresh air.
1: Yeah. All right, 888-545-5655. Welcome to Tuesday.
0: It's always sucky when you run up against somebody like that with awesome work stories. And you're like, what about you? And you're like, giving T-shirts away in a parking lot.
1: Yeah, I don't really have much of anything to talk about. And somebody says, nothing better than $50 an hour to sleep. Yeah, I don't know what they pay him, but yeah, man, I guess maybe that's probably pretty accurate. I don't know. All right, we got some fun money stuff that we'll get to, including some not so fun money stuff. We know what doom scrolling is. Apparently, now we've moved on into doom spending. And how would you like to earn Bitcoin by vaping marijuana?
0: Oh,
1: there's a company.
0: Can do.
1: There's a company now that will pay you your cannabis vape pen. Anything else you got?
0: I'm talking about way to a better me.
1: Mm-hmm. They did have a problem with the initial advertising for this, that things got a little bit weird.
0: And I understand.
1: They said, okay, we'll change it. We'll change the wording up a little bit. 888-545-5655 next.
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1: 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We'll talk about Free Ticket Thursday here in just a couple of minutes. Introduce you to the real rocker of the day as well. Partly sunny, thunderstorms again popping up later on this afternoon. Warm, 81. A little bit of sunshine, only 62 tomorrow.
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1: It's funny, we're just talking about prisoners in hospitals. With three attacks right in a row. They took a prisoner out of handcuffs and put him in zip ties to get an MRI, and he escaped. I was working a construction job at a hospital. I was in the freight elevator, and the door opens up, and a nurse pushing a deceased body asked me if I was okay with her getting into the elevator. I wasn't paying attention who she was traveling with until she pushed it into the elevator, and the door shut, and I realized I was in the elevator right next to a dead body. Freaked me out. And then dirty old fathead who used to work in a prison. First off, correctional officers don't make $50 an hour. They make low 20s an hour. I had to sit with an offender who was brain dead for 2 weeks because we couldn't get him released from prison.
0: What an easy gig that is.
1: What a that's got to be terrible. You just go sit in a hospital room? Watch television?
0: Jeopardy's on?
1: Do they even have good TV in hospitals? I don't remember. They have cable? They all got cable here? They probably don't have Netflix, do they?
0: No.
1: Netflix, Hulu, any streaming? Hey, you guys got some streaming around here?
0: Can you bring a laptop? Is that frowned upon?
1: Wow. All right, 888-545-5655. Some money notes really quick. Unfortunately, it looks like we've moved on from catalytic converters.
0: Oh, yeah? It's been a while since I've heard a car go rocketing by like a jet engine. I think maybe that kind of trend is over.
1: Airbag thefts are now on the rise.
0: Oh, this again, huh?
1: When it comes to theft of automobile accessories, right? We started with wheels, and then we worked our way up to catalytic converters, and now there's a growing market for airbags.
0: Do you remember when I had that Ford Ranger? That had been gone through for its airbags.
1: Picked over?
0: Yeah.
1: They picked over the Ford Ranger?
0: When you went to push your hand on for the horn, your hand went through the steering wheel all the way down to where it connects. And the passenger side was gone, too.
1: In many parts of the country, airbag thefts are on the rise, with about 50,000 airbags stolen annually. That, unfortunately, has caused a shortage of airbags. Unless, of course, you want a black market airbag, which can be found at a fraction of the $1,000 it costs for a new one.
0: I don't know. I feel like that's a pretty important piece of the puzzle, right?
1: Aftermarket? I don't think I want that. I want that quality guaranteed.
0: Yeah.
1: They say if you buy an aftermarket airbag, that comes with risks as far as quality, warranty, and the fact that, well, you're buying an airbag that was stolen from someone else just like you. Fun fact, Hondas and Acuras are the most popular targets when it comes to stealing airbags from automobiles.
0: You guys, why can't we just go back to simpler times and steal hood ornaments?
1: Mm-hmm.
0: Man, when I was in school, if you got not a Cadillac, it had to be the gold Cadillac hood ornament. That was like chef's kiss if you could have one of those. That or a Mercedes.
1: Arizona woman is headed off to prison, starting a side business from home. It's a good idea, right? Everybody needs a side hustle. She's going away for 14 years. She was sentenced yesterday, pled guilty to running a criminal enterprise. She sold cocaine. All right, we see that all the time. She was selling methamphetamine. Well, we see that all the time. She was also selling landmines. You're selling, what else can I get here? You're right. This is one-stop shopping. 44-year-old woman was convicted on charges including attempted transport for the sale of a narcotic drug, attempted money laundering, illegally conducting an enterprise. A search of her home turned up fentanyl and several firearms. Arizona Attorney General said her office will not tolerate criminal enterprises flooding the streets with deadly drugs. More importantly, weapons. Where would you say you got these landmines?
0: Hey, lady was a modern-day Costco. You guys, I've had inmates as patients, both at the hospital and in an outpatient setting. They always have been very nice, but I will admit every time I looked them up afterwards to see what they're in for. This cardio nurse.
1: That's what my brother told me, the same thing. He said, you always want to know what they're in for, and they're not allowed to tell you, but there's one woman on our floor that immediately finds out and comes to tell you. He said it is a little unnerving because there's been a couple of murderers there. Yeah, he said that weirds you out a little bit. Like, do you ever request maybe they, you know, cuff both arms to the bed? It's like, no, they just cuff the one arm.
0: They only need one to strangle me.
1: Well, if you're hitting your cannabis vape pen this morning, you know what? You could be making some money off that. Company is offering buyers $2 to $3 worth of Bitcoin simply for purchasing one of their products, unlocking a QR code. The company, they once used the tagline "Every hit earns crypto," but has since pulled the language and insists that no direct reward is tied to using their marijuana vape pen.
0: I'm ripping on that thing. I'm like, dude, I'm gonna get so rich. This is my side hustle.
1: The app for the vape pen tracks puff seconds of use and offers a daily check-in streak for building virtual points. The company says that the points cannot be redeemed for anything. Health researchers aren't convinced that the product is harmless. An addiction professor called it potentially dangerous, unethical for obviously encouraging that sort of habit formation. The more you tug, the more we pay.
0: Hey.
1: The founder of the company says the app gives adults more transparency in their own use, not less. The product is currently available only in California, if that's something that you're interested in. All right, this stinks. Obviously, we're familiar with doom scrolling. Now we've moved past that into doom spending. How do you like to relax and decompress at the end of a long day, right? A lot of times we just end up dinking around on our phone.
0: Then you see something.
1: Worrying about the state of the world. Some people head to the gym. Some, you know, head to the kitchen or whatever. A lot of us are just settling on messing around on our phones. And now that's leading to more online shopping because we're sad. We know we can't control the price of groceries. We know we can't control the price of gasoline or put an end to any global conflict. We find relief in less than healthy habits. You know, clicking add to cart.
0: It's such an odd move, though, to have to deal with like all the expense of how everything just costs a ton of money now and then throw onto that, I'm going to buy myself a bunch of crap.
1: It's funny they say it's a soothing practice that gives us a dopamine hit, helps us feel relaxed, even like maybe we're in control of something. It's known as doom spending. Making unnecessary purchases as a way to soothe yourself in response to stress.
0: Baby want bottle. Warren needs things.
1: Oh, it also says it often the purchases are made after doom spending comes after doom scrolling. Again, the dopamine hit and the feeling in control. The thing is, it leads to overspending, making impulse purchases that we end up regretting later. We always end up regretting later. Here's what the experts recommend. There's five steps to stop with the doom spending. One, you need to examine your habits. You could be a doom scroller who doesn't realize it. Look at your recent purchases and see if you're spending more than you thought on stuff that you don't really need. Especially look at it closely if it's stuff you bought in social media feeds.
0: Oh, yeah. I don't do that anymore. No way.
1: Buying stuff from the TikTok shop.
0: Oh, yeah, you guys. Since I've been bored out of my mind off of work, I spend way too much.
1: Mm-hmm.
0: This is Derby J. My poor Amazon driver is about to earn a Presidential Medal of Freedom for how often they have to stop by my house.
1: You need to create a spending plan. Come up with a budget so you know how much you can spend guilt-free. There's guilt-free spending? I didn't know that.
0: No.
1: Every dollar I spend, I feel guilty about. Experts say if you're stuck doom spending, find a balance. Letting yourself do a little doom spending isn't always a bad thing, but you have to learn how to balance it.
0: I'm with this guy, Silent Ambition. I will admit it is fun to buy something to just track the shipping on its way to your house. It's almost here.
1: Consider dividing what you'd use. Consider dividing what you'd use in half. Spend half of whatever it is that you want. Put the other half in savings. I don't know how you do this. How do you stop doom spending? Add some shopping guardrails. If you're having a hard time budgeting and finding balance, create some barriers. Oh, hey, this is what I did, and it works great. Delete that saved credit card information. Because you'll be surprised how many times you just, like, and this is, it's hard to admit, but it comes from straight laziness. When you buy something and it says, well, I need your credit card information, and you look at it and go, ugh, I don't feel like typing that out. You'd be surprised how little you spend when you have to enter in your credit card every single time. They say also remove any retail apps from your phone because targeted ads lead to unplanned purchases. What's the one that Costco that always gets me and I can't help it? It's the, what's the thing they say? The while supplies last thing? The treasure hunt.
0: Yeah.
1: That's what gets me every time. I'm like, ooh, ooh, ooh, there's some great deals in here. Ooh, ooh, ooh.
0: Or if I'm walking around, I see that asterisk. I'm like, oh, once these are gone, they're gone. So I better go take a look and see if there's any for me.
1: Spend less time on social media. Set up the rules for yourself. Only buy 2 new items of clothing a month, they say. That's their example. Yeah, usually like at the end of the summer on the Costco app when they have the treasure hunt. I mean, they have the treasure hunt all the time. But then at the end of the summer, they have all the cool summer stuff on there. So everything that costs you like $60 at the beginning of the summer is like $10. Like, get this crap out of here. Nobody wants to buy a beach umbrella in September, right?
0: You guys, my ex-wife had her entire card number, expiration date, and the security code memorized, and it really worried me when she knew what my information was.
1: You want to stop doom spending? Look for alternatives. Try to replace doom spending with maybe something else, like Go for a walk, play a game, take a nap, call a friend, find a hobby that doesn't involve spending money. Where are you going to find a hobby that doesn't require spending money?
0: Yeah. No, I like to hike.
1: What do you do? Well, I just walk these streets all day because it doesn't cost me anything, man. All right, 888-545-5655. Welcome to Tuesday. All right, we'll take a break here really quick. And then I want to get...
0: You guys, all of my doom spending happens on my Xbox. Oh, if you have anything involved with your gaming life, instantly connected to the way I spend money.
1: One of the most iconic songs from the 90s.
0: Ice Ice Baby's got to be up there.
1: This annoys me right off the... We'll go through it. One of the most iconic songs from the 90s. We'll go through it here shortly. And one of my most hated songs of all time. And it sucks because this isn't the best songs of the 90s. These are the most iconic. You know, they take you back to a time and a place. And most Americans say, oh, yeah, that song.

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9: 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Shout out. She's been with The Bear all the way since 2004. She remembers the before times. She says the Jason Lee and Cluck Show helped

0: her get through the crazy mornings. Thank you. And she loves Slipknot, Linkin Park, Disturbed, Avenged Sevenfold. When she's not with us, she's into gaming, 3D printing, hanging out with her husband, and their future little bear fan.
1: Congratulations, Courtney Brinson from Mishawaka. 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Free Ticket Thursday coming up on, obviously, Thursday. This week, it is the Smashing Pumpkins at the Gainbridge. 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Morgan Reed will have your first pair of tickets. 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
1: All right, 888-545-5655. Welcome to Tuesday. One of the most iconic songs from the 90s.
0: House of Pain, Jump, Vanilla
1: Ice. We'll start at the bottom and work our way to the top. Here, this is at the bottom, just because this sends every radio guy in America, his hair will stand up on the back of his neck, because this song was everywhere, and it's terrible. But I can't argue, it is one of the most iconic songs. 1999.
0: Oh, yeah.
1: This god-awful Santana song.
0: Featuring Rob Thomas.
1: It's difficult to explain, because it's not often. Every once in a while, you know, like every 4 or 5 years, you'll get that one song that crosses over on every single format. Literally everyone plays this song. I think country stations even played this song. You couldn't get away from it.
0: I remember I saw Santana in concert shortly after this song exploded. And I didn't know that when you have a song that features another artist, that guy wasn't there on tour. So when he plays Smooth, there's no Rob Thomas, I'm like, okay. What is this, some sort of a knockoff?
1: It's such an earworm. Terrible. Most iconic song of the 1990s. All the Small Things from Blink-182. Yeah.
0: Yeah, of course.
1: Oh, I think this one should be higher. Most iconic songs from the 1990s. Also, 1999. My Own Worst Enemy from Lit.
0: Yeah, if you watch any documentary that talks about the 1990s, they find a way to shoehorn that song in
1: there. They always get that riff in there. I don't know what song this is. Number 21. Oh, Uninvited by Alanis Morissette. Oh, yeah. Okay, now I remember what song that was. Yeah, that song's a downer, man.
0: I think it was in a movie soundtrack.
1: I thought the song was way older. Most iconic song from the 1990s. All right, here we go with the top 20. At number 20.
0: Oh yeah,
1: I gotta be 100% honest with you. This should be way higher, right? Blame it all on my roots. This is what made him a big deal, isn't it? Was this his first song?
0: His first mega hit, yeah.
1: What year do you think this was?
0: 93?
1: 98?
0: No,
1: I didn't think so either.
0: No, because you remember he was a big deal. The McDonald's had like the Garth Brooks meal. They're giving his CDs away at the counter.
1: Released August 6, 1998, on Garth Brooks's No Fences album, Friends in Low Places was the lead single on the album.
0: I don't know why I thought it was like early 90s.
1: I would have bet everything. But I don't know. I don't think that's right. I saw Garth Brooks in concert because my college roommate I don't want to say he was a big fan, but he wanted to go see him, and we did. And I will say this, he was phenomenal. He was unbelievable in concert. I didn't know a single song that he played, but he was great.
0: Okay. That song, that No Fences, was actually released in 1990.
1: Okay. Most iconic songs of the 1990s at number 19 from 1997. Santeria by Sublime.
0: All right.
1: Pony by Genuine at number 18. Wait, I don't know, man. Some of these get kind of, I don't know. I don't know if is this song really that iconic? I don't even think this is the most iconic song from this band. Number 17, Swallowed by Bush.
0: No.
1: Unless there's other Bush songs up in the top 10, I don't think that belongs on there. Oh, 1995, number 16, most iconic songs of the 90s. This is how we do it.
0: Montel Jordan.
1: Don't Look Back in Anger from Oasis is number 15. California Love from Tupac and Dre at number 14. Boy, if that's at 14, I can't wait to get to the top of this. I mean, I already assume I know what number one is. That's easy. Most iconic songs of the 1990s. I don't know if I know this song either.
0: Oh, Stay. Was this Natalie Imbruglia?
1: Lisa Loeb.
0: Lisa Loeb, yeah. This was her big hit, right?
1: I don't want to hear. Okay, there we go. All right.
0: Yep.
3: You say I talk so all the time.
1: Yeah, it's a very Alanis Morissette. Yeah, I get it. All right. 12.
0: How old do you think Lisa Loeb is these days?
1: Mid-50s? Late-50s?
0: 58.
1: Okay. Number 12, Gin and Juice from the Snoop D-O-double-G. Zombie from the Cranberries at number 11. Most iconic songs from the 1990s. I'm also unfamiliar with this one.

0: It's not Footloose. It is a hillbilly. Some hee-haw skiing, water skiing, and jeans.
1: Some of the Chattahoochee.
0: There you go. That's it. Oh, on the Chattahoochee.
2: It gets hotter than a hoochie-coochie. We laid rubber on the Georgia asphalt. We got a little crazy, but we never got caught.
0: All right. Yeah, that's familiar. All right. That's kind of the blueprint for every country song today, right? Loser by Beck is number 9, most iconic songs of the 1990s. Unfortunately, November Rain from Guns N' Roses, 1992, is number 8.
1: Come on, man.
0: Now we're getting into some familiar territory. Killing in the Name Of from Rage Against the Machine, number 7.
1: Man, you guys, 90s country was something else. I remember my mom wore an airbrushed Alan Jackson t-shirt. Oh, hell yeah.
0: Under the Bridge from the Red Hot Chili Peppers, number 6. Most iconic songs from the 90s. Can't argue with this one. 1992, Creep from Radiohead is number 5.
1: That was 1992?
0: Mm-hmm. Oof. Nothing Compares to You from Sinead O'Connor is number 4 from 1990. Yeah, see, I don't agree with this one. I totally agree with the band being in the top 5, but this isn't the song. Black from Pearl Jam.
1: I thought Jeremy would have been the song.
0: Is number 3. I would have voted 10 out of 10 times that Jeremy should be the song. While I don't care much for Jeremy from Pearl Jam, I will literally take any other song on the album. But Jeremy's the one that belongs up there. Absolutely. All right, top 2. Top 2, most iconic songs from the 1990s. What are they?
1: I think I know what number 1's going to be. Number 2, though. Is it a rock song? Is number 2 a rock song?
0: Yes, the top 2 are rock songs.
1: Don't Want to Miss a Thing by Aerosmith.
0: I didn't know they were... Again, that gets into that smooth territory from the Santana conversation that we had. This song, holy smokes.

0: Yeah, Losing My Religion. You couldn't get away from that stinking song. All right, what do you got at number one?
1: It's got to be Smells Like Teen Spirit, right?
0: Smells Like Teen Spirit, number one. Most iconic song from the 1990s, 1991's Nevermind, Nirvana, Smells Like Teen Spirit. I don't think there's a lot to argue about there. There's a couple in there that should probably be changed out for other songs. Like that Bush song, man. That's the only one that really sticks with me. Swallowed from Bush, really? It's not Glycerine?
1: That wasn't even like the top four or five of their hits.
0: It's not Come Down?
1: You guys, I remember one time I tweeted you boys that I had a crush on Lisa Loeb and she liked it. Mission accomplished, the Super Geek Game.
0: Wait, what now? You did what?
1: He on Twitter back in the day, he tweeted us and said he had a crush on Lisa Loeb and she liked his tweet.
0: What'd you do, tag her in it?
1: Yeah, I think he did. He's like this, closes his phone. Oh, hell yeah, she knows.
0: Well, it's good you got a plan B in case, you know, plan A doesn't work out.
1: I mean, he's only one of 25 million adults that had the same crush.
0: That's really funny. All right, 888-545-5655. Welcome to Tuesday.
1: Drum love. Game, nice. Nice indeed.
0: Yeah. I mean, how close have you gotten to Lisa Loeb?
1: That's not that close.
0: Nope. Closest I got was, you know, seeing Uber Geek Gabe at Costco one day.
1: Mm-hmm.
0: That's as close as I ever got to Lisa Loeb. Keep that in mind, Gabe. You ride high today. You did good. You done fine, son.
1: Right, she knew what she was doing, like that tweet too. She's like, click. He's like, oh, I'm gonna drive this bumblehead wild.
0: She goes, click. I'm gonna give this knucklehead something to tell his friends for the rest of his life.
1: Yep. This dude's gonna get a thrill out of this for years.
0: 8 years later, you guys remember that time Lisa Loeb liked my tweet? Yes, we do now, Gabe. We do now. All right, we'll tease a couple of the stories we have coming up on the podcast today. Where you need to meet us for the live stream after sports next.
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9: Our top local story is the weather. A warming trend has been building since the weekend, and now cooler air is pushing back into the region.
10: We're in the 80s Tuesday, but a front drops in Wednesday, and changes happen Wednesday through at least Thursday.
11: We're likely going to see temperatures in the upper 60s, lower 70s both days.
10: Mike Ryan is a forecaster at the National Weather Service.
11: The front comes back north. Again, a little bit more uncertainty as we head into the holiday weekend. Starting to gain some confidence in some of the extended model data.
10: And he says that could mean rain Friday through the holiday weekend. Ryan Hedrick, Network Indiana.
9: And the city of Goshen is moving forward with plans for a proposed restaurant row downtown.
12: The goal is to expand outdoor dining along Lincoln Avenue. City leaders said the pilot program would test wider sidewalks, bike lanes, and reduce parking before any permanent changes. The trial could begin this summer after public input. Victor Garcia, MNC News.
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13: Boy, last night, Victor Wembanyama, 41 points, 24 rebounds, 3 blocks. The Spurs handle SGA in the Thunder game 1, 122-115. That game did go to overtime. At one point, the score was 108-105 Thunder, and Wemby just walks down the court and hucks up a 3-pointer from the logo like it was nothing. Tonight, the Knicks host the Cavaliers, and the Knicks have had 10 days of rest. Sabres Canadians go to overtime in Game 7. Montreal takes Game 7 3-2. Sabres are eliminated. Montreal moves on. Reds fall 5-4 to the Phillies. Guardians over the Tigers 8-2. Brewers over the Cubs 9-3. White Sox fall 6-1 to Seattle. Elsewhere in baseball yesterday, the Mets and the Nationals go to 12 innings, and the Mets put up 10 runs in the 12th. I think if you're the Nationals, do you even bother with your half of that inning? You're like, you know what? New York became the first National League team to score at least 10 runs in an extra inning since the 1919 Reds broke loose for 10 in the 13th inning in Brooklyn. Tonight, all those series run back, starting with the Reds and the Phillies around 6:40 Eastern. There is your sports.
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0: All right, welcome to Tuesday. 888-545-5655. We'll get into some of those again in just a couple of minutes. I was just reading through this earlier this morning before the show, and we have these conversations every once in a while. They pop up, and we have some laughs, and we remember the old days and what things used to be like. The things that were common in the old days but seem wildly absurd today. You know, the go-to, the same cliche we go back to every time, is the amount of smoking that went on when we were kids growing up. Like, you could smoke anywhere. You could smoke at the gas pump. You could smoke in the grocery store. You could smoke on an airplane.
1: What I don't understand, and I was too young at the time to remember, you could smoke anywhere in a shopping mall. So did everything you buy at the mall smell like cigarettes when you bought it?
0: I imagine. I don't know. Was there just a hovering cloud of nicotine everywhere you went? I guess.
1: I remember the big ashtrays in like the main sections of the mall, but that had to bleed over to, like, you know, your new shirt at Foot Locker.
0: You know, when I tell my kids, I'm like, you know, back in the olden days, you would walk into a restaurant, they would say smoking or non, and you would say non. And there was just this magical wall in the middle of the restaurant that would hold all the smoke back. The reality was the smoke went everywhere.
1: Usually it was like a 3-foot-tall glass partition on a couple of booths.
0: They're like, yeah, this should keep everyone safe. And my kids don't. They're like, no, that's not the way it was. Yeah, I know, because that seems wildly absurd today, but that's the way that it was. So we know all the usual stuff, right? Going, you know, I'd find my way around town without Google Maps. You know, all the little things. I read this one, and it has to do with smoking, and I laughed out loud. Because I have a pretty good feeling that this was probably uttered in any automobile that I was in with my little brother when he was little. Smoking in the car with all the windows up because the baby is already asleep.
1: Mm.
0: Don't roll down the window. You'll wake the baby. Just smoke. Things that seem absurd today, but were commonplace back in the olden days. Spending hundreds of dollars on a plate set that you weren't allowed to use. Yeah, you put it in that cabinet in the dining room. Break it out twice a year, right? When I was a kid, my parents would take us out for a Sunday drive. We wouldn't go anyplace, and we wouldn't stop anyplace. We would just drive around in a gas-guzzling station wagon. I thought Sunday drives were just like a joke. I thought that was just... You didn't go anywhere? You didn't stop? You just drove around?
1: Like, my parents would go for a drive, but they usually meant they just wanted to get out of the house for a minute and away from all of us.
0: Mm-hmm. Yeah, I can't imagine my parents when I was growing up asking me, do you want to go for a drive?
1: A what?
0: Are you going to bury me in the woods? Is that why you want me to go for a drive? Are you going to throw me off of a bridge? Things are absurd today, but were common back in the olden days. Getting married young, like 16, 17, 18.
1: Could you imagine how doomed you'd be?
0: My wife got this treatment. A little rum in the baby's bottle to calm the crying. Man, my wife laughs all the time whenever she was sick. She would always get a little bourbon. Her mom would bring in like a little shot of bourbon. Here. This will help you sleep. If I'm not mistaken, they used to like rub like scotch or bourbon on babies' gums when they were teething. I don't remember how we did it, but we planned things without cell phones and kept in touch through landlines. Yeah, it's weird now, but you're supposed to meet someone somewhere and they weren't there yet. You just waited. You just like had to chill and wait for them wherever, parking lot, lobby. It was so normal that you didn't even think about it. You just waited. Now we text the person. We get the on my way text. We give the thumbs up. We go back to putting our face in our phones so people don't think we're weird for staring and looking around.
1: You guys, my folks would take us on Sunday drives. It was so they could smoke the jazz cabbage, but hey, at least we got DQ out of it, says Arkibby.
0: Wait, they'd smoke weed in the car?
1: Yeah.
0: And then they'd drive you around, smoke weed in the...
1: And they go to Dairy Queen?
0: Were your parents high school kids? I mean, I'll tolerate a lot for Dairy Queen, so, I mean, it's not terrible.
1: Yeah, my parents and I used to go for rides all the time, burning some bad ones, just checking the scenery out. CD's blaring it all. Good time, says Drum Love.
0: That absolutely checks out. Okay, totally get it. All right, we'll get into some more of these here in just a couple of minutes. All right, 888-545-5655.
14: I get 6 minutes of talk time every hour. What do you care how I spend it?
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1: Fact, work weeks always seem longer with a three-day weekend dangling in front of us. Here are 10 things that fill up your news feed on a Tuesday. Number 10, 49% of Gen Z would pretend to eat something hot to avoid looking weak in front of their friends or family. Yeah, kids, because nothing says strength like giving yourself the scoots. Also, man, sometimes weak people grow up to carve out a pretty nice life for themselves, so don't throw any shade on being weak. Number 9, Papa Murphy's has added a new option to its menu with the meaty Italian pizza. Just a normal pizza that has hairy shoulders and wears a beater when he ain't working. Have you ever eaten Papa Murphy's?
0: The take and bake pizza?
1: Yeah.
0: Yeah, it's really good.
1: I've never been there. They've been around my entire life, and I've never walked in. I don't know why, but the task of cooking myself, of somebody else asking me to do it, I just can't do it.
0: Speaking of absurd, I remember when the first Papa Murphy's popped up by my house years ago, and I thought, what? This is dumb. You're not even going to cook the damn thing for me? I have to walk in, get it, and then take it home and cook it? But then I had it, and the pizza's really good.
1: There was one down the street from us in college, and the second I found out their pizzas were uncooked, I'm like, nope, gonna bother.
0: Yeah, it's like in a metal plate. Yeah.
1: I didn't know how to use an oven properly. That also probably kept me from it. Number 8 this morning, glutes have become the new trendy body part in men's muscle building. Sadly for me, glutes need to be filled with muscle, not 4.5 decades of an unhealthy relationship with food. Number 7, a new survey reveals that also Gen Z dominates overthinking behaviors, and 69% of the kids admit to daily mental spiraling. Spiral? Hey man, hams are spiral cut. Everybody loves hams. That's a good thing. Number 6, a recent survey of adults in America here believe that skepticism tops the list for good news consumption, and 20% of people emphasize critical thinking and taking information with a grain of salt. Oh, critical thinking, our Achilles weakness. Take the news with a grain of salt. Number 5, 59% of Americans believe the country's best years are behind us. 40% of us, though, say the best years lie ahead. I don't know, man. Good, bad. Looking at the news these days, I'm not sure there are any years ahead of us. Oh, number 4. Tomato and beef prices have set a new record high this week. Babe, and that is why we're having hot dog carbonara tonight. Duh. Number 3. Hi-Chew has released its first dual-flavored candy, combining lychee and raspberry in one stick. Hi-Chew is a gum? I thought it was a sneeze in Japan. Number 2, Cold Stone Creamery has launched 2 new flavors this week featuring Oreo and Reese's. Cold Bone Creamery is a movie that Jason keeps recommending to me. Bro, it's like you're giving me a homework assignment. Let me find it on my own. And number 1, it's National...
0: I believe it's pronounced Old Bone.
1: Oh. Number 1, it's National Roadie...
15: Still works pretty good.
1: It's National Roadie Day. That is a reference to the hard-working men and women of the touring industry and not what your dad would pour before he had to pick you up from intramural basketball practice.
0: We have so many texts right now about parents drinking and driving back in the old days.
1: I still equate basketball with the sound of ice rattling in a glass of Wild Irish Rose.
0: Good morning, guys. I hope you're good. It's funny that you're talking about Sunday drives. When I was a kid, we always used to go on a Sunday drive, but now that I'm older, I realize all we were doing was driving to Michigan for my dad so he could get beer because they didn't sell alcohol on Sundays in Indiana. What a great day. So your old man didn't plan ahead. You know, we get one of these days every week. Yeah, I totally forgot. Slipped my mind.
1: Well, he's busy out there on that grind, not really thinking about it. But the amount of parents back in the day that would just casually like have drinks while they're driving around.
0: Oh, yeah. Yeah, we got a bunch of people that, hang on 1 second. They were sitting right here a second ago. Yeah, I remember being in the car when my parents drank beers while they were driving, says Coconut Ridge. And an unbelievable amount of parents also smoking weed, and they would go for a drive so they could smoke weed in the car with the kids in there. Back in the day, if we got disciplined by someone else's parents, my mom wouldn't get mad. She'd be like, well, what did you do? Oh, I remember getting yelled at by other people's kid or other people's parents.
1: I remember at a friend's house, my friend's mother called my mom to make sure it was cool that she beat the hell out of me. I was like, all right. Sweet.
0: Oh, somebody else says, yeah, we used to drive to DQ too, but that was because we didn't have air in our house, so it was cooler to just ride around, says Tigers Wood. Yeah, I can still hear the Budweiser cans cracking in the back seat. Yeah, I remember my dad had a little igloo cooler. You know, remember the little igloo where you push the button on the side and the thing went off? I think igloo has what, been run out of business by now? There's clearly higher caliber coolers.
1: Yeah, behind the seat of my dad's single cab truck is just full of empties.
0: Yeah, I remember my dad would reach out, you know, like the driver's side window, and then just chuck empty beer cans into the bed of his truck.
1: Yeah, when we had the slider in the rear view, they called it the beer window because that's where you'd chuck the beer cans. I still buy Igloo coolers. They're the cheapest.
0: Yeah, man, for years, they were the only game in town. Or laughing about the old things that just seem absurd today. We had a whole ass living room for company that never came. Bonus if the furniture was 100% of the time covered in plastic so it would last longer. So they were too uncomfortable to use.
1: You had to actually talk to a real person to order a pizza. Then they would come knock on your door. You had to talk to them in person and pay them with cash. And if your tip wasn't that great, instead of complaining on social media, they'd come back later and TP your house.
0: Oh, my grandparents had this. Disposing of household waste in the home. Used up a razor blade, tuck it into the wall. That's a rusty sharp problem for someone else later in the future.
1: Yeah, they had, and you could see when they do remodels, they'll pull that off, and it's a slot that just went down into the wall, and mm-hmm. It'd be filled with, like, razor blades.
0: Dead battery? Just throw them in the fireplace and admire the colors. Change the oil in your car? Just pour it in your yard. No problem. Pretty much every single safety rule that we have now is based on some horrendous death. Barrels of industrial nuclear waste have been tossed in the ocean just off the coast because that was deemed good enough in the 50s. Wild back in the olden days. Ecological disaster? That wasn't even a thing.
1: Hey guys, I remember doing the drives too, but we didn't even need seat belts in the back then. And the cigarette lighters we would all burn our thumbs on. Everybody has that friend with a scar on their thumb from the thing stuck to it.
0: Yeah, let's roof and insulate our homes with asbestos. Our attitudes about safety equipment. Did your mom ever make you wear a bike helmet?
1: No, it's funny. We had two friends whose mom made them. They could not leave with us on their bicycles unless they had these big-ass helmets on.
0: Well.
1: And we would call them every name in the book every time we all went riding. But now, like, I race bikes on the weekend. I wouldn't be caught dead on a bike without a helmet.
0: Sending your kid to the store to buy cigarettes. They'd always send you with a note. No, you would write the note. Signed, Jason's mom.
1: I just took a road trip with my kid, and I can't believe I did this at 18, 19 years old with a highlighted map like a pirate, says mom of three.
0: Yeah.
1: I remember the old man telling me he used to just dump the used oil in the alley.
0: It was like that guy that texted in yesterday about the diesel fuel that spilled in his basement. What'd you do? You can't just dump it somewhere. But no, back in the olden days, they would. Everybody's name, address, and phone number was printed in a big book and mailed out to everyone in town. Well, yeah, when I was in college, your student ID number was your Social Security number. It was posted out on everything. You know, you took it.
1: Recited like 40 people throughout the day. Type it in to log into a computer.
0: Yeah. I saw my college ID actually over the weekend because I've got it in this little box where I keep all this dumb junk that I have. And I picked it up and I looked at it. I was like, whoa, that is a fine looking young man. And then I laughed again because, you know, it's got my name on it. And then it's got my Social Security number right underneath it. And that's how you were identified. If you took a test and they would post the results on the classroom wall or on the door, and you had to look it up by your Social Security number. Oh, if we'd only know then what we know now, we'd all be filthy rich from stolen identities.
1: Now you got to pay upwards of $1 to get that on the dark web. Yeah, we were riding the back of a pickup truck on the highways as Houday Kyle.
0: Mm-hmm. Things that seem absurd today, but they weren't back in the olden days. Showing up unannounced. I don't know about this one. Calling loved ones just because. Yeah, maybe.
1: On hot summer nights in a house with no air conditioning, my dad would yell out, "Civil defense drill." And then we would all drive to Dairy Queen in our jammies, get treats, and go home. Good times.
0: Hey, that's a wonderful memory.
1: That is.
0: People don't tend to share those very often.
1: Is riding in the back of a truck illegal, or do we all just decide it's unsafe?
0: No, I think it's illegal. I don't think you can do that. Drunk driving used to be super normalized. Folks would get wasted at parties, then drive themselves home like it was nothing. Yeah, my dad tells stories all the time about growing up, and if you got pulled over, they would either just take your beer out of town and drink it and then drive back, or they would take your beer if the cops were about to get off duty so that they had beer when they got off duty. All right, 888-545-5655. Welcome to Tuesday.
1: I'm 30 years old, and I was on the phone recently with my dad. He was giving me some tips on how to fix my lawnmower, and he said to drain all of the gas out of the carburetor, and I said, hold on, I have to find something to drain the gas into, and he said, just tip your mower over in the driveway.
0: I mean, he's not wrong.
1: No.
0: We just don't say things like that out loud. Huh? You would have figured that out for yourself eventually. Are you a classy dude?
1: Classy?
0: Are you a classy dude?
1: I can be.
0: Things a husband should never let his wife do every day. Show a little bit of class. Help her out, right? We'll run down this really quick. The 11 things every husband should never let his wife do. Next.
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0: 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You want to get back to the normal you, the one who is active. It's Jason Lee from the Jason Lee Cluck Show. 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
0: 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We'll get to the details here in just a couple of minutes for the Smashing Pumpkins. Weather-wise, we've got partly sunny for most of the day. Thunderstorms rolling through the area late in the afternoon. We'll get up to 81. Thanks to those thunderstorms, it'll cool things off for a few days. Unfortunately, partly cloudy, 62 tomorrow, partly cloudy, 67 on Thursday. Looks like a gradual warm-up as we get into the weekend with highs the holiday weekend. Low to mid-70s for highs. The good news is we may hit our first 90 of the year next week.
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0: All right, 888-545-5655. Here, I'll hit this real quick, and then we'll move forward. Well, again, we were talking about the things that if you did it today, it would seem absurd. But it was normal in the olden days. Like somebody even brought up the cigarette vending machine. Remember how outrageously priced those cigarettes were in that cigarette vending machine? $4? $4 for a pack of... Did you see this? They were $4 for the cigarettes in the vending machine. It's always at the bowling alley. I don't remember there being a cigarette vending machine anywhere else.
1: It's always at the bowling alley where nobody cared if you went up to it.
0: I like this one. Low budget, man. Being left in the car no matter what the temperature was while your parents went into the grocery store. Yeah, I remember waiting in the car all the time.
1: We used to think it was funny in the van when my dad was in somewhere. All of us kids would start rocking the van as hard as we could.
13: So you would just look out the business window and see this huge GMC full-size van shaking with the might of like six kids in there shaking back and forth like left, right, left, right. He was never very amused.
0: He's like, why am I replacing the shocks on this thing? I do remember, and I know we talked about it a minute ago. Man, I just remember this. Hey, the minute that the adult left the car, boop, there goes the car door shut, right? You just watch them walk. You watch them walk. You watch them walk. You watch them walk. As soon as they pushed open the grocery store door, what's the only sound you heard? Everybody pushing in the cigarette lighters. Pushing the cigarette lighter. Get that thing piping hot. Let's pass it around.
13: And you hold it up to your face, you could feel the heat. You're like, oh, man.
0: Oh, hey. Did your teachers ever smoke in school? Absolutely. Yeah, in the teacher's lounge, you could smoke. That's, you know what?
13: But also, it wasn't, you didn't think smoking was weird, so it wasn't weird they did that in the teacher's lounge. You didn't even notice it.
0: But when you look back now, that might be the most absurd example of what we're talking about. They smoked in the school. That was insulated with children.
13: You guys, there used to be cigarette vending machines in the vestibules at Ponderosa. Oh, a little entryway, you can slide in there, grab your smokes, and be on your merry way.
0: If there's any place you're going to sell $4 packs of cigarettes, I'm going to guess it's going to be at the Ponderosa. Yeah, that might be the best example that we've had. Teacher smoking in school. Was there always one alcoholic teacher? Yes, sir. There sure was.
13: My first grade teacher held.
0: I bet there was more. Many more. There was just one that was lousy at hiding it.
13: My first grade teacher held sleepovers at her house for students who had met their reading goals. Oh, knock us out a week. Boom.
0: Where are you going with your backpack and your little sleeping bag? I'm going to Mr. Nelson's house. I read all my books.
13: Mm-hmm. Yeah, back rubbed and stay up all night.
0: So how many people finished their book list? Just me. Hooray for me.
13: You guys, we had an eighth grade math teacher who had to chew Nicorette gum just to make it to the next smoke break during class, just chomping away. My teacher teaching us algebra and geometry. In our school, it was the shop teacher. He would smoke outside the shop. The shop was like its own separate building. But also, he always had liquor on his breath. Always. Which is hilarious when you look back and he's, you know, handling a saw and teaching kids how to use power tools.
0: You got class? You got real class? What are the things a husband is never supposed to let his wife do? Every day. I like the liberties that they take by insinuating that somebody is doing these every single day, but these are the things you're not allowed to let your wife do every single day. You shouldn't allow her to do all the cleaning. I can't even say it out loud. You shouldn't allow her to do all the cleaning on her own. Whoa.
13: Let me lend a hand there.
0: I will not allow this. They say for decades, women were expected to do all of the household chores, spending hours keeping the home in order. Men with class know that their wives are their equals. Don't expect them to do everything.
13: I mean, it'd be nice, though.
0: I sent a text yesterday. I said, hey, could you put the clothes in the dryer? And I would have thought that I asked for some weird sex thing. What? I said, the clothes in the dryer. I need the clothes to go to the dryer. Now? I don't know. Whenever it's convenient, whenever you get the opportunity.
13: I had to deal with some sass from my wife when I got home yesterday because I came into the garage and Jason, you know what came in with me? A bee. And she just came, shelves of my wife appeared. She goes, well, you let a bee into the house. And I said, I didn't know. It's like I saw him hanging out.
0: You know, I also let a D in the house too, right?
13: Yeah. So I became Warren Cluck bee hunter for a half an hour. I found the guy and threat was eliminated.
0: Things a husband should never allow his wife to do every day. Cook dinner every single night. Most households rely on two incomes. Many situations, women spend all day working their full-time job only to come home to continue the household labor. Oh, it's called second shift, and it's like working multiple jobs.
1: Oh, well, that sucks when you call it that.
0: It took a turn for the sad.
13: I cook less frequently than my wife, but my meals also tend to be bigger.
0: You can say extravagant.
13: Yeah.
0: More labor intensive. A bigger deal. Things a husband should never allow his wife to do. Uh-oh. Manage all the emotional labor. Every couple goes through
1: What does that mean?
0: I don't. It says every couple goes through different difficult periods, whether it's within their relationship or outside factors. It's not easy. Sometimes it could be as simple as a daily. It could be simple daily stress, whatever you want to call it. Real men never leave their wives to handle these things on their own. Well, I mean, is there really a purpose to both of us worrying about something? Wouldn't it be better if just one of us was worrying about it and then?
13: It's like you always on guard, always watching,
0: right?
13: Vigilant.
0: I don't think both of us need to worry about this.
13: No.
0: I think just one of us can worry about it, and the rest of it, and me and I can go on and
13: have fun.
0: Yeah. Things husbands should never allow their wives to do every day. Care for the children without any help. Plan all of the dates. I'm pretty terrible at this, too. I'm like, just pick something. That's all. Just pick something.
13: Like, if I grabbed you by the nape of your neck and said, hey, what do you want to do today? You could spit out three or four things, right?
0: They're always the same three or four, though. Okay, they're always the same one and two. That's it.
13: What are one and two?
0: Like on Sunday, when everybody's kicking around, when we had to have our... before our friends left town after the wedding on Saturday, that we all went out on Sunday night. And so, you know, everybody's kicking in their ideas. And I give out the same place every time. I'm like, let's go get some lousy burgers at the at this lousy burger joint that we go to all the time. It's wonderful. And I can hear everyone. There's like 11 people on this text. I can hear all of them go, oh.
13: What is so bad about going to your spot? Why is having a place you like to go more than other places treated as criminal? Like, there needs to be this constant circus of new and exciting.
0: You know why I like it? Because it's never packed. That's the main reason why I like it. I don't have to wait.
13: It's struggling.
0: The drinks are strong, and the burgers are fabulous. But I can hear everybody else on the thread go, oh. But then everybody said, yeah, that's great. And then as soon as everybody agreed, all right, that's where we're meeting at 6:30, then this is how well I know the place. A voice in the back of my head says, they close at 6, which is, I guess, you hate money if you're closing up shop at 6 o'clock on a Sunday. Shouldn't Sunday be like a 9 or 10 jam?
13: Yeah.
0: That's what I thought, too. And then I forgot, they close at 6.
13: You guys, I get ripped off so bad. I go to work way earlier than my wife. I get out of work way earlier than she does. So I'm the one that does all the cooking and cleaning because I'm out of work 5 hours before she is. It's whatever. But man, there are days it really pisses me off, says Jay Kyle.
0: Dude, we're all in that same boat.
13: My wife gets off work at 5. I am off work at noon.
0: If you spend all day, if you have all afternoon off, that's how I learn how to cook. Is because my wife would, you know, work until whenever, but I was home by noon or 1 o'clock in the afternoon. And you can either nap all day, which, you know, is the deadbeat thing to do, or you can learn to do something, take up a hobby. So that's when I started cooking. So I think if you have all afternoon off, that's your job, is to cook. Yeah, I don't look at that as being, I'm like, hey, that's got to be me. Things husbands should never allow their wives to do. Open the car door for herself. Chivalry doesn't come naturally to everyone. Some men don't think opening the car door for a woman is necessary. Men with class take it seriously. They believe in doing acts of kindness for their partner, no matter how small. Opening the car door is a little thing, but it's a romantic gesture that goes far. When a classy man takes his wife out, he doesn't let her open the car door or the door to the restaurant on her own. Yeah, I don't know how often I open a car door. I mean, yeah, I open whatever door we're walking into.
1: I make breakfast because he leaves for work first. He makes dinner because I work later than he does.
0: Yeah.
1: Man, you guys.
0: Who's got the time to do it? Well, that's me. Mm-hmm. All right, do it.
1: Yeah, there's not much I can look at my wife and say, well, you do it because, yeah, she works.
0: She's like, you've been home for 4 hours.
1: I know. See, I go to the gym, I run errands, buy stuff, do stuff, get things done.
0: All right, 888-545-5655. We'll get back into the rest of these in just a couple of minutes and your text next.
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7: 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Also, speaking of tickets, don't forget Full Metal Sunday is coming up fast. 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All right, weather-wise. Boy, looking out there. Looking out on the horizon, it looks like maybe that those thunderstorms might pop up a little earlier than expected. Partly sunny today. They say later on this afternoon, we'll get those thunderstorms, kind of like yesterday. We'll get up to 81 today. Those thunderstorms will then cool everything down, probably through the weekend. Partly cloudy, 62 tomorrow. Partly cloudy, 67 on Thursday. A little bit warmer, but a pretty good chance of rain Friday, Saturday, and now they've added a slight chance of rain for your Sunday. Temperature-wise, for the holiday weekend, we're looking at low to mid-70s. Now, the good news, the unofficial kickoff of summer with Memorial Day weekend, is we'll finally get to some summer-like temperatures. It looks like we will gradually start to warm up as we work our way through the work week next.

0: next week, and it looks like for the second half of the work week next week, we may get 90, maybe 90 plus.
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0: All right, 888-545-5655. Hey, we just got another text. We were talking about things that were common in the olden days, and you look back, and they are just so stinking insane now. Another text for somebody who got to have sleepovers at their teacher's house. My fourth and fifth grade teacher every year around Christmas time had a raffle for her students. One of the prizes was staying the night at her house. I won one year, and we could bring a friend. Always thought it was strange looking back. Yeah.
1: I know the teachers, a lot of them, you know, enjoy the time they spend with their kids, but could you imagine that? You got to take your work home with you. It's got to stay at your house.
0: I'm trying to remember the story correctly. I think it was part, I can't remember if it was a superintendent or a principal or what it was. And I believe it was when one of my daughters was a senior in high school. You know, every year they have the senior prank. You know, everybody does something crazy. Mm-hmm. And one year, a huge group of them, I can't remember which daughter it was, but they all went to the principal's house. It might have been middle school.
1: And killed his dog.
0: And they all brought their sleeping bags. So after the principal or superintendent or whatever went to bed, the wife let everybody in so that when he came down in the morning, there were 50 students sleeping in his kitchen, in his living room.
1: Oh, that's pretty funny.
0: Yeah. And there was one for that must have been middle school because, no, it couldn't have been middle school. Then it must have been another daughter because they did the same thing except everybody camped out on his lawn. They showed up at like 2 o'clock in the morning and everybody threw down their sleeping bag and pitched a tent. And then when he woke up in the morning, everybody was sleeping on his front lawn. But that's way different than, you know, that weird one-on-one time. We used to have this little bar down the road where we lived, and my dad would take me down to the bar, and they would let me in. And then later that evening, he would bring my mom there, and they would sit there and drink all night, and I would just sleep underneath the table.
1: Can you imagine going out to a bar with your buddies and, like, you know, having drinks for hours, and you look over there, there's just a kid sleeping under a table?
0: No, I can't. But that's probably, maybe that's, you have a strong back because of it. And your immune system has to just be off the charts. There's nothing that gets you sick after sleeping on a barroom floor. Dude's probably incredible. He's probably in incredible shape. All right, what are the things husbands should never let their wives do every day?
1: I open most doors for my wife. If she's getting in the truck, it gives me a chance to grab her booty and help her in. I also let her sleep in on the weekends and get the boys ready for when their dad picks them up so she doesn't have to. We take turns making meals, says Bald and Bearded.
0: You allow her to sleep in on the weekends or you've learned not to wake her up?
1: He just says, I let her sleep
0: in. Yeah, there's a big difference between allowing her to sleep in, letting her sleep in, and not waking her up. A husband should never let his wife do all of the problem solving. They say healthy relationships revolve around effective problem solving. While we may hope our relationships will be perfect, that's unrealistic, and they're not. We go through arguments and disagreements with our partner. Certain men may expect their wives not to fight back. What? I expect it. Sometimes I haven't even pled my case and the fighting right. back begins. I'm like, right. wait. You don't even know yet if I'm on your side or not. Things husbands should never allow their wives to do. Take out the trash.
1: Oh, so, I don't allow my wife because she allows me to do it.
0: I'll just
1: like
0: set
1: trash, recycling, cat litter, that's apparently...
0: I'll just set this by the back door. You know, next time I let the dogs out, they'll get into it and spread it all over the yard for you. For, you know... Better cleanup. There are men out there who don't let their wives do every chore. Instead, they take on the more unappealing tasks around the house. They won't let their women let the woman of their lives lug a giant bag of garbage to the trash can.
1: They're not giant bags; they're regular size bags.
0: They're totally manageable. They make them that size because that's a manageable load for you to carry.
1: Yeah,
0: for
1: senior citizens can do it. Kids can do it. Women and children of all ages.
0: 30 feet. How far are we talking here?
1: I told you the last time I got a little
0: She's
1: bit...
0: not walking down to City Hall to file a petition. She's just walking. I can see it. It's right there. I can see it.
1: I told you the last time I got snippy with my wife about that is when I came home, and she works from home, and she looked at me, and she goes, oh, the trash stinks.
0: You stink.
1: Dude, I was
0: get it out of here.
1: I was pissed about that for like 3 hours before I finally said something. I'm like, you know, you walk by it 60 times a morning.
0: It just feels like something I should mention. That I
1: like, if I walk by the trash and it stinks, I take it out. I don't think, boy, I hope somebody comes home to deal with this. Can't be bothered.
0: Open 16 windows hoping to solve the problem.
1: Yeah, right.
0: A husband should never let his wife give all the affection. It's almost as if he's embarrassed to hold your hand. You had to initiate it. Cuddle on the couch. This type of behavior can be painful to experience. It might make you feel unloved or unwanted. A man with class won't do anything like that. He knows how to show love to his partner. Care for the lawn. Like opening the car door or taking out the trash, maintaining the lawn is a small task. A what? A small task?
1: Excuse me? Hey, excuse me?
0: Men who take pride in their home likely never let their wives do this task. He knows the long work is exhausting, and he'd rather be out there sweating than his partner.
1: I told you that one time that my wife used the snowblower to handle the driveway. It's because I had a broken hand, and I had to stand out there with my cast visible to show everybody who I would wave at everybody who drove by so they could see that I was disabled and could not do this task.
0: Every time I see a woman mowing the lawn, I'm like, there's a husband that's no good.
1: But I don't do it to save my wife the struggle. I do it because I don't want the neighbors to talk smack about me.
0: That's 100% true.
1: It's not that I'm being nice to my wife by mowing and snow blowing and taking care of the yard.
0: I know what I say to my wife if we drive by and there's a woman mowing the lawn. I know the words that come out of my mouth every single time. I know what happens when I see a woman with a shovel in her hand out front trying to create a path. I am not kind to those husbands, and I don't even know who they are.
1: I know. Usually I'm like derelict, layabout.
0: She could be a widow. I have no idea.
1: Is that sexist?
0: Probably.
1: Are we being sexist
0: Probably
1: by doing
0: super,
1: that?
0: Probably super, yeah.
1: Is it? I don't think it is.
0: No, I got a buddy. His wife mows the lawn. I'm like, how can you? He's like, dude, I work all the time. She doesn't work at all. I'm like, yeah, but they're talking. He goes, I don't care.
1: He doesn't care.
0: That's something that a man would say, I guess, sometimes. He's like, I don't care. I'm like, I don't know how, I'm very uneasy with this conversation.
1: Yeah, see, this guy doesn't even know your buddy. Your buddy's a miserable man, see? Like, I'll pass a couple of women mowing the lawn on the way home today, I guarantee it. All I can think of is, some guy in there laying on the couch, probably, you know, belly out.
0: Cousin Eddie.
1: Third beer of the afternoon.
0: He's in there stinking up the joint. A husband should never... What? Here's the last one. A husband should never let his wife bring in the mail. Yeah, I prefer to get the mail because sometimes
1: you get to really see what's going on.
0: Sometimes there are some things in there that have been kept quiet, kept secret that I didn't...
1: It's not my favorite thing in the world,
0: I'm like, gah!
1: If your wife hands you the mail, you're getting the people's censored version of the mail. You're like, oh, no.
0: This is like the Epstein list. Everything is blacked out. Yeah. All the names and everything have disappeared. It doesn't even say on the label who it's from. You redacted that, too.
1: You guys...
0: I don't even know whose mail this is.
1: Gabe says, that is super sexist. Mowing the lawn makes you smarter, and it improves your skin. All right, let's see what he's doing there.
0: It tones up those arm muscles.
1: You guys, my baby's mama's parents drive me nuts. Her dad is retired, and her mom has a full-time job, yet she is the one who mows the yard, blows the snow, cleans out the gutters. All the dad does is cook. Literally, all he does is cook. I mean, is he a really good cook?
0: Well, that
1: might be a trade-off there. Jason, my wife loves to mow the lawn. She even beats me to it. She loves putting on those headphones and mowing the lawn. It's a Sony fan. I think it's different if you've got like 6 acres you got to do with a big push mower or the big rider. That's more fun and an event. But like, I have a push mower.
0: My wife asks me all the time, can I mow the lawn? I'm like, no. My kids ask all the time, can I mow the lawn? No.
1: Last summer, my mother-in-law moved into her house at the end of the summer, and with the house comes her own lawn. She didn't have a lawnmower, so my wife gets her a lawnmower, and then we're going over there walking through things, and I got to watch my wife mow her first stretch of lawn ever in her life. And I had to explain to both of them, it's not like a mop. You don't use it like a mop like this. There's got to be a pattern. You got to cut lines. It was pretty funny. I was at the opposite end of the getting off early. My husband is home by 2 p.m. I had to pick our daughter up from daycare. Didn't get home till 6. He went as far as calling me at work to ask me what was for dinner. Needless to say, that's why he's an ex now. It's his Air Force chick.
0: Wow. I don't even know if this is true. Women just can't mow right. Yeah, I never gave him the opportunity, ever. All right, 888-545-5655. Welcome to Tuesday. We'll tease a couple of the stories we have coming up on the podcast today. Live stream at 11:15. Podcast drops at noon, as usual. Head over to jlnkshow.com. Oh, there you go. My wife loves to mow, so I weed whack perfectly balanced.
1: I mow my own yard while my husband plays games, but I love doing it. It's also how I get my nice tan. While he plays games and the neighbors talk smack.
0: Yep. You're missing. Hey,
1: he's in there playing video games, letting his woman out there sweat.
0: You're missing the point. The point is it's something that she loves to do. So I let her. No, the point is everybody that drives by is going, oh, that's a deadbeat husband somewhere in that house. I bet he's in there playing video games.
1: And he is.
0: Hey, there may not even be a man in the house. It just may be a single woman. A single woman out there living on her own, taking care of
1: bachelor.
0: She's an independent 90s woman, and she's handling all of her business on her own. But if I drive by and she's mowing the lawn, she could be wildly successful, have a huge house. If she's mowing that lawn, I am cursing a man that doesn't even exist.
1: Hey, now, what if you see a guy weeding a flower bed? Don't you have a wife to do that, fella? What's wrong with us?
0: I'm like, well, his husband must be out back mowing.
1: I am a woman and I absolutely love yard work. My husband says it's his quiet time and it pisses me off. I did this before he was even in my life. Women do things so much better.
0: Everybody driving by, hey man, cursing a man that ain't there. I guarantee it. All right, 888-545-5655. Yeah, it's not about who's doing the work and how the work is getting done. It has everything to do with the perception of how you live your life. Sports next.
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11: Our top local story, 45 years after a Mishawaka man was killed, two suspects are now facing trial in the cold case.
12: 71-year-old Daniel Martin of Elkhart and 76-year-old Robert Sage of Florida are accused in the 1981 killing of Donald Vosserman. Investigators say Vosserman disappeared after meeting Sage, and his body was later found near the Indiana Toll Road in Elkhart County. The Goshen News says Martin's jury trial is still scheduled to begin July 6th, while Sage remains jailed in Florida awaiting extradition. Alyssa Foster, MNC News.
11: And teachers and staff in the Mishawaka schools will get more training on how to calm students during tense or emotional situations.
13: This after the school board approved a new crisis prevention program. The training focuses on communication, body language, and de-escalation techniques, especially when working with special needs students. Superintendent Dr. Theodore Stevens says he's used the training himself while working as a principal and still relies on those techniques today. The district will continue the program with former Mishawaka Administrator Mike Fisher, who recently retired but is staying on to train staff. Brian Ford, MNC News.
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1: Last night, Victor Wembanyama, 41 points, 24 rebounds, 3 blocks in the face of the reigning MVP SGA and the Oklahoma City Thunder. The game goes to overtime. Spurs 122-115 win tonight. Knicks host the Cavaliers for game 1. The Knicks are on 10 days rest. Sabres, Canadiens, Game 7, it goes to overtime. Montreal takes the 3-2 win in Buffalo to eliminate the Sabres. They move on. Reds fall 5-4 to the Phillies. Guardians over the Tigers 8-2. Brewers over the Cubs 9-3. And the White Sox take a 6-1 loss to Seattle. The Mets and the Nationals go to 12 innings last night. The Mets put up 10 runs in the top of the 12th. New York becomes just the first National League team to score at least 10 runs in an extra inning since the 1919 Cincinnati Reds broke loose for 10 in the 13th inning in Brooklyn. Tonight, all those series will run back, and there is your sports.
0: All right, 888-545-5655.
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0: A couple of really funny texts. One day while I was at work, my wife push mowed our lawn with an infant in a backpack on her back. Neighbor guy came over on his rider to take care of it. I would have done it myself after work. It wasn't a good look. No, it's not a good look. That's the point of the conversation. I had a coworker get in trouble at work watching perv videos of girls in bikinis mow too fast on a riding mower on the company computer.
1: Oh, so they're bouncing around, jiggling while they're riding. Okay.
0: Dude, you and I had one of the funniest moments ever in this building. Was a lady that we used to work with came in, and she was showing us, we were just talking about goofy videos on the internet, and she says, my husband loves to watch fish cleaning videos. And we said, what? And she said, there are fish cleaning videos that he watches all the time. And she said, here. And so she brought up one of the videos. And it was a girl in a barely there bikini top cleaning fish. And she goes, I don't know why my husband, he watches these videos. And it's all it is she just cleans fish. And you and I didn't know how to, we're like, I mean, it is interesting. Filleting a fish is interesting.
1: Yeah, sure is.
0: But yeah, and she said, yeah, the different fish, you know, require different cleanings.
1: Of course.
0: I don't know how to tell you. I think it has everything to do with the jugs.
1: You guys, okay, girls in bikinis bouncing around mowing grass, that's okay.
0: So where would you find these videos? Where do they, is it a genre? What do you search for something like that? Girls in bikinis mowing? Is that it?
1: My fiance tells me the lawn is my thing. She wants to have the flowers and flower gardens to herself. So when I mow, she comes out, takes care of the flower gardens. It's our way of being outside together, but then also we have our AirPods in. We're just vibing on our own for about an hour or so, says Nate the Great. See, that's nice.
0: Yeah, I guess, you know what? That is kind of a warm, fuzzy feeling when you drive by a house and, like, a husband and wife are out in the yard doing stuff together. It's kind of a neat, you know. It's usually I mow the lawn and then my wife will go out and weed and do all that, right? And then she throws the pile of dead whatever she's picked up or whatever into a big pile on the lawn and I don't see it.
1: And then it burns a hole in the grass.
0: And then it burns a hole in the grass and I don't notice until the next time I go to mow. And I'm like, what is this big? Oh, okay, right, right. You couldn't have just taken it out and just chucked it in the gutter of the road. Okay, all right.
1: A naked man. Hey, you find those videos on YouTube. That dude also got in trouble for watching girls riding bikes in bikinis. Hey, that's almost so, like, wholesome, kind of. You're like, oh, look at him getting his jollies. Just search lingerie lawn care. Thank me later. All right. Okay. All right.
0: Hold on.
1: You guys, I'm out there mowing, weed whacking, pulling weeds, planting flowers, a spooky kabuki. No, we're not saying there should be kind of standard division of labor. All we're talking about is, as a guy, when you see a woman mowing a lawn, you think bad thoughts about whatever guy may or may not be in her life.
0: Mm-hmm.
1: Probably the most sexist thing I do. What's worse, you guys, a shirtless guy on a mower with his big man boobs dancing?
0: Hey, why is it when I bring up lingerie lawn care, I get businesses? Is that like the Molly Maids that will come over naked? Is that a thing?
1: I don't think Molly Maid comes over naked.
0: Molly Maids don't, but I know that there are some places where they do. Well, that's a show for the whole neighborhood. You're picking up the tab on something special there. You're really doing something. Good for you. All right.
1: Wow, it's a business? Sign me up.
0: Yeah. I live in the country, and when I first moved in, I noticed way more traffic on Fridays around noon. I asked my grandpa why, and he told me that on Fridays, the lady on the corner mows her yard in her bikini. So I went and checked it out. Sure enough, she was mowing with a push mower in a bikini.
14: Hey, I gotta check this out.
0: Hey, and then he says, and she had all the qualifications to wear it. She was single, took care of everything herself. Must have been crazy. Nobody that hot is ever that single. All right. Yep, I'm gonna look up girl. I'm gonna go look up girl cleaning fish videos for a friend. Yeah, it's fun, man. All right, 888-545-5655.
1: My wife tells me our 14-year-old needs to start mowing our lawn. No way, man. I don't pay for lawn fertilizer, guy. That has my lawn thicker than a Snicker for some kid to go out and destroy it. Says the Yeti. My dad.
0: Oh no, man! If you got the fertilizer guy, you need to have that kid out there mowing every 3 days.
1: Yeah, I remember. I think it was. You think you were 11 or 12 when my dad would hand you a mower. And at one point, myself and two of my brothers were out there mowing with push mowers a yard that, as an adult, should have been a rider. But you'd go out there, and it would take one of us sun up to sundown to mow the lawn. And you get old enough, and boom, that was just your job.
0: That was a fun day when I was a kid, and you would come home, and if those little sticks, the lawn guy would put a stick in the yard to let you know that it had been fertilized, and don't walk on this yard for 24 hours. So I knew I didn't have to mow that day.
1: I wish I could be shirtless mowing guy. Not there yet.
0: Oh yeah, I think we can squeeze this in here really quick. Somebody asked on Reddit, what's something that has become socially acceptable that you, well, since we're quietly judging people, that's why I wanted to throw this in, right? You see a woman mowing the lawn, you're cursing a guy that may or may not even live in that house. What are the other things we quietly judge people for? Oh, I just saw this weekend. A buddy of mine was up for the wedding this weekend, and then on Sunday morning, they were up and out the door by like 9 because he had to go to a gender reveal party.
1: I thought we were all kind of tapping out on those. Mm-hmm. Like they had their run, but now it's not something anybody's in for.
0: What are we quietly judging people for? Overposting every little detail about their life on social media.
1: There are a handful of people I'm friends with on Facebook that I swear this is like a live, like their life is live streamed to my phone every minute of the day. Every time I open Facebook, which is a lot, I'll see something new they've posted this day.
0: I like when you watch somebody who's over-obsessive about posting on Facebook and you know that's not how they really live their lives. There's so many great parents on Facebook, but in real life, I know them. They're awful people. We're all guilty of this when we're younger, playing obnoxiously loud music.
1: I don't get upset when I see that unless it's coming from a phone. If it's coming from a car stereo, I used to be that guy. I can appreciate the youthful peacocking. But if it's your phone in a grocery store or somewhere other people are, you get no pity from me.
0: The car, it just depends on what they're listening to. You know what? One of the things that irks me is people that park at the gas pump so that they can run inside of the gas station and get something to eat or something to drink and then come back out when they're taking up perfectly good real estate. Poor table manners. Eating before everybody is served, checking your phone constantly, reaching across people to get something. What are you quietly judging people for? People that take their dog everywhere. I love people that take their dog everywhere. I wish I could take my dogs everywhere, but my dogs are so ill-behaved that I can't.
1: What about when a guy has to ask his wife if he can have a beer, says Silent Ambition. Usually there's a reason for that.
0: Uh-huh. Any adult that open mouth coughs. What? What? Things we judge people, quietly judge people for vaping. If it's a grown ass man that's vaping, to me, that's silly. Do you still vape or no?
1: Yeah.
0: Okay. A grown adult vaping to me is silly. But I get kids vaping, right? Hey, you know what I couldn't believe?
1: I don't understand the kids who vaped but didn't smoke first.
0: It seems like there's a gateway there. What I couldn't believe is over the weekend at my daughter's wedding, how many 20-somethings smoke? I thought everybody vaped, and I asked my daughter about it. I said, I thought everybody vapes, and she goes, no. She goes, no, everybody smokes. I said, everybody went back to the cigarettes? And she said, yeah, it's super gross. She said, you know how much time I spend hanging outside in the wintertime because my friends that smoke cigarettes need somebody to talk to? Things we quietly judge people for. Using AI for everything. We quietly judge people because there's babies and social media, babies and children on social media. Yeah, I don't know why the baby has to have his own social media when you can just post pictures of the baby on yours. Unless, what, you're trying to build a profile so when the baby actually becomes a toddler, a child, and then a young adult takes it over?
1: You give them control of their social media that you've curated for them?
0: Yeah, that's, hey, I don't know, man, that's kind of weird.
1: Super weird.
0: Things we quietly judge people on. The way people can't spell. No capital letters. No punctuation. Text abbreviations. Nobody bothers with proper written communication anymore.
1: You gotta love people on social media that ask stupid questions. If only they had a device in their hands to search that very question. It drives me insane, says Jay Kyle. Anybody know what time the Walmart's open till? Like, you could find that out yourself.
0: I'm so tired of people saying, well, you know what I meant. Or, I was just in a hurry. Or, I was just in a bad mood. Oh, I don't like any lazy typo people make. So common that the misspellings are now making it acceptable territory. You're an adult with a job. Get with it. If my kids will text me, you know, whatever abbreviation for everything, half the times I don't know what their texts are even about because I just don't know what they're getting at. But anytime an adult uses like R, you know, instead of A-R-E or O-U-R, they just use the letter R.
1: I'm like, what are you, an R&B singer?
0: Dude, that drives me crazy. I don't know why. You're an adult, man. Act like it. Hey, I know you ain't that busy that skipping two letters is going to save you any time today.
1: You guys, I have the utmost respect for people who refuse to put their kids on social media, says R. Gibby. And also, no parent on social media can ever believe their kid is as old as they are either. Where does the time go?
0: It goes by so fast. That's actually worse than the people that will actually put on a button-down shirt and say, "We clean up nice!" Hey, put your shirt on, go to the wedding, and be quiet. You don't have to post about it on social media. I clean up nice.
1: You guys,
0: you do, hillbilly.
1: I never understood the phrase, only God can judge me. No, I can judge you. Literally, everyone can judge you. We're judging you right now.
0: Mm-hmm. All right, 888-545-5655. Welcome to Tuesday. Podcast live stream at 11:15 today. You can join us, be a part of the podcast. We'll find out how to do it in a car. Also, we have a celebrity who was bragging last week about her two-day orgasms. We'll talk about her.
1: Who has that kind of time?
0: I don't know. Rich and famous? We'll include that. We'll find out who it is. Not safe for work, not safe for kids. Always completely uncensored. Every episode of the podcast is available at jlnkshow.com. 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Again, jlnkshow.com. We got to get the stupid people doing stupid things here in just a second. We got another fight breaking out on a flight. And we've got, apparently, it's a used urn off of Amazon. Amazon's response to this, not cool, man. Not cool. When we get the stupid people doing stupid things next.
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0: Stupid people doing stupid things on the way in just a couple of minutes. 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Justin Elias of State Farm has you covered. Next to Wings Etc. in Osceola. Free Ticket Thursday again, coming up this Thursday. Kicks off at 10 a.m. with Morgan Reed right after the Jason Lee and Cluck Show. Every hour this Thursday, tickets to see the Smashing Pumpkins just announced over the weekend, the Rat in a Cage tour. What is it, celebrating 30 years?
1: Yes.
0: Of melancholy. 10A to 7P. Drew Cage will wrap it up on Thursday evening, so be listening for your chance to win your way in. Tuesday, October 20th at the Gamebridge down in Indy. 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So-so with the forecast, getting us into the holiday weekend. Partly sunny, thunderstorms in the afternoon, 81 today, much, much cooler tomorrow. A little bit of sunshine, 62, a little bit of sunshine on Thursday, 67. Decent chance of rain Friday and Saturday, and maybe even on Sunday. Weekend highs, low to mid-70s.
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0: All right, 888-545-5655. We're talking about what we quietly judge people. I'm judging the guys that stay in the car while their wife pumps the gas. I don't think I've ever seen that before. I mean, I do quietly judge any guy that's riding shotgun, and the wife or the girlfriend is driving. Oh, I judge them. I don't even know what this guy's trying to say. Oh, somebody says, my lady is one of those people who cannot spell very well. She always makes out the grocery list, and then we have to figure out what we want for food for the week. She spells burrito with an O instead of a U.
1: Burrito.
0: I think it's absolutely adorable. Yeah, good for you, man. Burrito.
1: I can go for a burrito right now.
0: All right, 888-545-5655.
3: They're out there. Stupid people doing stupid things with the Jason Lee and Cluck Show.
0: I like their first story because it reminds me of being back in elementary school. When the lights go out, your mouth goes...
1: closed.
0: Your mouth goes shut. Airplane etiquette exists with the same level of respect. Unfortunately, not everybody got the memo. On a flight from China to Malaysia, apparently someone thought otherwise. Boy, this guy makes all the bad decisions, too. A fight broke out as a result. Because the lights went down, the mouths stayed open. A man asked a group of women seated in front of him to quiet down so that he could get some sleep. Now we see where the fatal mistake is here. Excuse me, could you ladies quiet down? See how that cuts through the clutter?
1: What did you do,
0: man? See, everything stops moving when I say that. Could you ladies quiet down? Everyone feels it, including the man, as the ladies began fighting. The result was a heated exchange that involved screaming, insults, and punches from one of the women. Cabin crew was able to defuse the situation quickly. The authorities were notified of the disturbance so that they could do their thing when the plane landed. Three people were arrested. Two others were fined.
1: I can't understand. If they're punching on him and he's punching back, that's the fighting, right? There's two people fighting. He's taking a swing there. He's like, quiet!
0: Could you ladies calm down?
1: Oh.
0: Quiet down, please. Just quiet down.
1: Ooh.
0: Southern California family got an unexpected and unsettling delivery from Amazon. They bought an urn online. Actually, Grandpa's widow bought an urn online from Amazon. Unfortunately, when the urn arrived, somebody else was already living in it. Grandmother spotted the urn first and asked if it had been ordered pre-filled. The family contacted Amazon to say, hey, there's another dead person in here. What are we supposed to do about that? Amazon offered them a $19.99 credit because of the urn, you know, and the fact that you have to clean it out on your own, I guess.
1: Yep.
0: Amazon told the family to keep or get rid of the item, which obviously appalled the family. They decided to do what, well, lots of folks do. They got a hold of their local news station there in Southern California. A lot like how NBC does the cost of denial a couple of times a week. People that have been turned down for the insurance that they've been paying for so many years, and they said, we don't think that's good enough for you. So they bring in a camera crew, and immediately the problem always gets fixed. Amazon apologized once the local news station got involved and said that the urn had come through a third-party seller. They have assigned a team to determine how to handle the remains with dignity. I have no faith in them whatsoever.
1: You know what's funny is a couple, maybe it was a decade ago, you said something that sticks with me whenever I hear about cremation is that eventually those ashes are going to mean nothing.
0: They're just going to get thrown away. Because they're going to get passed down to somebody who doesn't have any memory of you.
1: Yep. Could be like the second, third, fourth generation, but suddenly somebody's going to be like, I don't know who this dude was. What a weird thing to have. And then they just toss you out in the garbage. That could have happened to this. Maybe nobody remembers this person.
0: The family says they weren't interested in a refund. They just want the remains returned to whoever is missing the remains. Amazon assured the family that the remains will be treated appropriately and said it will train employees and create a procedure to prevent future incidents. Well, please be careful. They're out there. Stupid people doing stupid things. We'll get some entertainment news in a second.
1: We have a casting change for the upcoming Harry Potter TV show. Pete Davidson. Well, his baby mama says he's being a deadbeat dad, and he's firing back. Hulu is going to be broadcasting all of the live, the big, huge name brand festivals. And they're also going to be merging with Disney Plus before the end of the year. And Shakira, once upon a time, was in some deep, deep, deep, deep tax trouble with the nation of Spain. Now Spain is in some deep, deep, deep, deep debt to Shakira. Prince Music Festival coming up in about a couple of weeks. And if you're a Static X ticket holder, better get to the point of purchase because those dates have been canceled.
0: The original Transformers movie is coming back to theaters to celebrate the 40th anniversary. What we didn't know is apparently this movie was far from being a success. And we'll get a little bit deeper into Jason Biggs from American Pie. We reported his divorce a couple of weeks ago. This is really not something you want people spreading around about you. But apparently it is, and that's the reason for his divorce.
1: You guys, I still have my husband's ashes, and I don't know what to do with them. Well, like, considering, like, tossing them, are you?
0: Does he have, like, a favorite place he liked to go? Does he have multiple favorite places he liked to go? Well, there's a place you could get rid of them, right? Sure. Talk about why we quietly judge people. Anytime my girl pays for lunch or drinks, I always think other men are judging me. I'm a breadwinner, says Slayer Rick. Oh, doesn't sound like it. Are you judging me now? Yes, we are. Yep.
1: Oh, I know a family member of mine got judged hard because his girlfriend was pushing his car to the gas station while he was in the front seat, but he could not explain to passersby that he's in a wheelchair. Look at that guy steer the car. Get up and push.
0: What a nightmare. All right. 888-545-5655. We'll get back into some more text in just a couple of minutes after entertainment news coming up next.
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0: A couple of quick plugs. 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Morgan Reed will introduce you. 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Again, that's Rocker to 574-254-1039. 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And then we've got another free ticket Thursday coming up on Thursday. Your chance to see your Smashing Pumpkins and the 30th anniversary of Melancholy. Kicks off at 10 a.m. on Thursday morning. Every hour after that, you've got your chance to win your way into the big show with Michiana's Concert Station, 103.9 The Bear. Sunshine for the first part of the day. Get a few more clouds in the afternoon. Unfortunately, looks like we may get the same treatment we got yesterday with some pop-up thunderstorms. Some of those could be severe. We'll get up to 81. Thunderstorm's going to cool things down for the next few days. Partly sunny, 62 tomorrow. Partly cloudy, 67 on Thursday. Looks like a chance of rain Friday, Saturday, maybe even into Sunday. Highs in the low to mid-70s.
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1: Ooh, somebody's out there accusing Pete Davidson of being a deadbeat dad. He and his model girlfriend, I'm not sure if they are engaged or not, but they did break up last week after having a baby together back in December. Her name is Elsie Hewitt. She is defending her. She defended her appearance in paparazzi photos after her split with Pete Davidson. You know, the paparazzi would catch them all. She'd be like, here she is after breaking up with Pete. Look at her. She got on TikTok and addressed criticism of her looks, saying, I have a baby to take care of, and I also have to work and make money. I'm doing it all on my own, while caring for the former couple's daughter, Scotty. A source close to Pete has released a statement. It said, Pete has paid all expenses related to Scotty, has also covered health fees, apartment, health insurance, and he's been available, accessible, and around consistently. Nobody wants the stink of being called a deadbeat dad on them. They also say that her comments are confusing, concerning, and objectively not accurate. They named the daughter Scotty after his father, who passed away on September 11th. HBO will be recasting. We haven't even seen episode one yet, and already they're recasting somebody for season number two. Ginny Weasley will be recast for the second season of the Harry Potter series after child actor Gracie Cochran departed the role. Her family and Amazon all released a statement that due to unforeseen circumstances, she has made the challenging decision to step away from her role as Ginny Weasley in the HBO Harry Potter series after season one. Apparently, she doesn't have that big of a role in season one, but season two, she will. That's the Chamber of Secrets storyline where she unknowingly releases a deadly serpent at Hogwarts. So she's stepping away before her big turn of the camera. If I were her parents, I'm like, you get out there and work!
0: I'd like to see a crossover, 36 Chambers of Secrets.
1: Hulu, big news. If you've ever wanted to see Bonnaroo, Lollapalooza, Austin City Limits, all the big name brand music festivals, you know that between travel and tickets, dude, you can't do them all, man. But now you can see them all from the comfort of your home or on your phone at work. 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Bonnaroo happens in June, the 11th through the 14th. Lolla is July 30th through August 2nd. And Austin City Limits is October 2nd through the 4th. Specific program details will be released closer to the date of each event.

0: I'm like, this is a who now? What are you singing about? What's all this jumping around on stage? Disney Plus, as long as we're on the subject, also developing a TV adaptation of the 2004 movie Ella Enchanted. The 2004 version starred Anne Hathaway. She will return to executive produce this. The story follows a 16-year-old Ella of Frel, cursed to obey every command as she attends boarding school and discovers the truth about her curse. And Bette Midler will be voicing a fairy godmother in Netflix's upcoming animated film. It's called Steps. Amanda Seyfried is going to play Cinderella. Ali Wong also involved. They will be the evil stepsisters. Basically, the whole story is it's an animated movie about Cinderella and the stepsisters finding some common ground, working together to do something to save a kingdom, and finding out that they're not all that different after all. This is a crazy story, and I remember when we first started talking about it, because it was 150 years ago, but way back in 2011, Shakira got into some tax trouble. You have to live in Spain for 183 days or more, and suddenly you're on the hook for Spanish taxes, which sound very erotic. And they alleged that during 2011, she spent 183 days in Spain, which would make her a tax resident. She did gangbuster money that year and had to pay a $65 million tax tab. This all goes to court. And a Spanish court this week has acquitted Shakira of tax fraud after an 8-year legal battle, ordered the country's treasury to repay her nearly $65 million with 8 years of interest. The high court ruled that tax authorities failed to prove that she spent 183 days in Spain during 2011, which would have made her a tax resident. Instead, they were only able to prove she was there for 163 days that year. Now, of course, they're not just going to cut the check and be done with it. No, no, no. Spain's tax agency, their version of the IRS, plans to appeal the Supreme Court and will withhold every nickel until a final judgment is rendered. Following the ruling, Shakira stated, after more than 8 years of brutal public targeting, orchestrated campaigns to destroy my reputation and sleepless nights, because I think she was also facing prison time at one point.
1: Mm-hmm.
0: Ultimately, this all impacted my health and my family's well-being. The National High Court has set the record straight. She said there has never been any fraud, and she hopes that this will pave the way for... She says, I hope this is going to make things easier for ordinary citizens facing similar situations. You and I are quick to point out that ordinary citizens don't face those kind of situations ever.
1: Mm-mm.
0: Did you spend the majority of the year somewhere else? No. No, I was here at work all
1: because
0: every day.
1: I have to be, because yeah. I have to be here to go to work every day so I can pay my taxes.
0: I don't know what she made if her tax tab was $65 million. Minneapolis will be hosting a 5-day Prince celebration coming up next month, June 3rd through the 7th, marking a decade since Prince passed away. The festival will center around Paisley Park, downtown Minneapolis venues, reunions of Prince's bands, The Revolution, and the New Power Generation.
1: You got the cool guy in the nursing scrubs.
0: Yeah.
1: Is he going to be there?
0: The first time I ever went to Vegas, we stayed at the Boardwalk, and there was a New Power Generation tribute band playing twice a day in the casino ballroom, and you would run into them in the elevator all the time between shows, and they were always in character and always dressed as whoever they were supposed to be. Bootsy Collins is supposed to make an appearance, Jimmy Jam, and Morris Day and the Time, Chaka Khan will be performing as well. There'll be panel discussions, and it all takes place downtown Minneapolis and will culminate with a big concert at the very end at the downtown Prince Muriel free block party. Static X had to cancel its remaining tour dates for 2026 due to what they're saying is serious medical issues affecting one or more undisclosed members of the band. Yesterday, they released the following message via social media. Due to serious medical issues, Static X will be forced to cancel our remaining tour dates. Situation is unavoidable, requires immediate attention. Sorry for the inconvenience. I was reading the post yesterday, looking through the comments. You know, I saw that at Jason Lee liked this, and I was like, of course he did. He likes everything. But they do clarify in the comments, they're responding to somebody. They just said, look, at the end of the day, we're just all old men, and sometimes these old bodies require some attention.

0: So it doesn't sound like anything too serious, but they still have to get it nipped in the bud anyhow.
1: The original Transformers movie is coming back into movie theaters for the 40th anniversary. We didn't know this, but the 1986 animated Transformers the movie was not a box office hit. It made less than $6 million. How is this movie so iconic and everybody remembers it, but nobody went to see it?
0: Is it because it did huge like VHS numbers?
1: No idea.
0: That was a big thing back then.
1: Orson Welles, Judd Nelson, Leonard Nimoy, Eric Idle, Robert Stack all voiced characters.
0: I had no idea all those celebrities were involved in that.
1: Part of the problem, they say, the reason why it wasn't successful at the movie theater was word got out that they killed off Optimus Prime. And moviegoers were extremely unhappy about it. Good news, though. 80s kids can relive all that trauma. The film is set to return to theaters for the 40th anniversary. Beginning on September 17th, remastered 4K format wide... They just selected theaters on September 17th. Wide theatrical release on September 21st. I don't know. How nerdy are you going to feel sitting in that movie?
0: Very nerdy. Great, you guys. Now I can see Optimus die on the big screen, says Don the Window Cleaner. It's not very far-sighted for the directors to be like, no, kill off the leader. And then they'll kill any chance for a sequel, and it'll upset everybody.
1: So where do we go after he's dead?
0: I don't know. Maybe like Bumblebee takes over.
1: I don't know, but just think about all the chatter. Yeah, all that chatter kept people out of the movie theater. Just like Pete Davidson doesn't want Deadbeat attached to his name, Jason Biggs from American Pie doesn't want Big Ego attached to his. Last week we talked about Jason Biggs and his wife were splitting up after 18 years together. Now an insider is claiming that his recent 40-pound weight loss and increased stress from work has caused a wedge in his marriage. They say the fact that he'd be looking so good right now. Maybe he thinks he can do better than his wife. He slimmed down after dealing with cholesterol issues. He said that he dropped about 70 pounds after he changed his diet and exercise.
0: You can't have the last name Biggs but also be fat. That's the one thing I would never let happen to me if my last name was like Biggs or Pigs or Fatty.
1: What's your middle initial? B? Jason B. Biggs?
0: Mm-hmm.
1: According to the insider, the couple had been dealing with some issues for years. Therapy helped them keep their marriage going as long as it did. The ex-couple reportedly remained focused on co-parenting. He also tells, the source tells the Daily Mail that the pressure surrounding his directorial debut on a movie called Untitled Home Invasion Romance has added strain to the relationship.
0: You and I were trying to figure out ego about what? You had a couple of roles and that's kind of an it.
1: I mean, you are that guy from American Pie, right?
0: Yeah.
1: We're nobody's going to argue about that.
0: He'll never have a bigger role.
1: No, probably not. And then Orange is the New Black. Those were the only two things that we could really come up with that he was great in.
0: Saving Silverman was pretty fun.
1: I don't remember him being in that movie. Did he have a big role in it?
0: Yeah, he was in that movie. Steve Zahn, Jack Black. Weren't they the Neil Diamond tribute band? Is that the movie I'm remembering?
1: Oh, that's correct. All right, there you go. There's your entertainment news for a Tuesday. Let's wrap this thing up. Don't forget, we have a podcast later today. Live stream at 11:15. You can join in and be a part of the podcast. We've made it one whole week without somebody saying something gross in the podcast. See if we can make this a second week in a row. We'll find out. Apparently, people still do it in cars. We'll find out how to make it easier for you to do it in cars. We also got a terrifying story of a woman who smuggled a bottle of wine.
0: Smuggled, huh?
1: Not safe for work, not safe for kids, totally uncensored. But 11:15 for the live stream, and then we will drop the podcast and the video at noon. Head over to jlnkshow.com.
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1: Well, what do we learn on this amazing Tuesday? We learned the most iconic songs from the 1990s. They were pretty spot on. I think the one that we had a problem with, it was like number 21. was swallowed by Bush. We could name four other Bush songs that were more iconic than a Bush song. Here's the top 10, though. Chattahoochee from Alan Jackson. Loser by Beck. November Rain from Guns N' Roses. Killing in the Name Of from Rage. Under the Bridge by the Chili Peppers at number 6. Creep at number 5. Nothing Compares to You at number 4. Black from Pearl Jam from 1991. We also believe that Jeremy should probably be in that spot. We're talking iconic, right? It's hard to get more iconic than Jeremy. Losing My Religion at number 2. And then, of course, obviously Smells Like Teen Spirit from Nirvana from 1991 is in the top slot.
0: As far as charts go, Swallowed was Bush's biggest hit. It spent 7 weeks at number 1.
1: You've got to be kidding me.
0: More than Glycerin, more than Come Down, more than Machine Head.
1: Wow.
0: Machine Head didn't even get number 1 on the rock tracks, or the rock chart.
1: I just remember playing the hell out of that song. And the reason why I remember it so vividly is because one of the girls at the radio station that I worked with always said, she always called it, and you'll never unhear this. So if you love that song, Mushy Head. So when you hear it, I got a mushy head. You can't unhear it. Ruin the song for me forever. All right, we also learned we don't doom scroll anymore. Well, we doom scroll for a little bit, and then unfortunately, we doom spend. Doom spending is at an all-time high. You want that dopamine hit, right? Making unnecessary purchases so you can self-soothe your body in response to stress that usually follows doom scrolling. Just wanted to be myself. I can't believe this is their biggest hit.
0: Yeah, and The Chemicals Between Us is their second longest charting hit.
1: All right, yeah, I might give that a little credit. Things husbands should never let their wives do. All the cleaning on their own, cooking dinner every night, managing all the emotional labor, caring for the children without help. I think basically it turned into a lawn mowing conversation. If your wife is out there mowing the lawn, people are silently judging you around the neighborhood. I don't care what your problem is or what your excuse is. The fact is, you're being judged because of it.
0: We don't want to do it. We want to think we're better people than that. Mm-hmm. We're a little bit more open-minded, but we're not. That is just, for whatever reason, the thing.
1: What a hilarious conversation. Everyday things we did when we were growing up that are considered to be absurd today. There's so much smoking involved in these conversations. I think my favorite smoking one was smoking in the car with all the windows up because, quote-unquote, the baby is already asleep. Think of all that wind noise. That's going to wake that baby up. Spending hundreds of dollars on plates that you'll never be allowed to use. That living room nobody was allowed to play in. Oh, yeah, and we also learned the amount of drinking and driving that went on back in the olden days.
0: It was just totally fine.
1: Yeah, and then we met some kid that whose dad would take him to the bar in the afternoon. The mom would come to the bar at night. The parents would drink, and he would sleep under the table at the bar.
0: Yeah, you could drink, then drive, or you could drink and drive together.
1: Met an Arizona woman who was sentenced to 14 and a half years in prison for selling drugs and landmines. She was one-stop shopping, sold cocaine, methamphetamines, and landmines. Apparently, we've moved past catalytic converters, and we've moved on to airbags. Airbag thefts are on the rise. If you want a black market airbag, which can be found at a fraction of the $1,000 price tag, they do recommend, though, the experts advise, just be careful because you have no idea of the quality, the warranty, when you're buying a black market airbag. They do say, fun fact, Hondas and Acuras are the most popular targets when it comes to theft because, the airbags. Oh, Fireball Whiskey is selling a cool new gift just in time for Father's Day. It's a fanny pack, but it looks like a hairy beer belly. It holds an entire bottle of Fireball. Cost you $25. Head over to the website to pick it up. If you're one of the first to get it, you also get a I Love Dad Bob's bumper sticker. And Pringles and Miller Lite are teaming up. Starting in June, stores will be selling a brand new beer cheese burger Pringles chip.
0: Well, that sounds delightful.
1: Oh, we learned that eating food from the Bible is the latest diet trend. Focuses on items like lamb, fish, lentils, figs, olive oil, and whole grains.
0: Hey, what about locusts? Eating a plague of locusts.
1: America's favorite pizza chain. 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Now, when it comes to pizzas in general, what's your favorite pizza place? Most Americans prefer local or regional brands to any of the 8 national brands in the survey, showing their strong loyalty to their hometown favorites. We also learned that Pizza Hut's going retro. They're going back to the old days. Red checker tablecloths, vinyl booths, Tiffany-style lamps, Pac-Man machines, salad bars, and those iconic red plastic cups.
0: Love it.
1: Of course, even with the great news that they announced, a lot of people pointing out what we just learned last week. Go back to the old Pizza Hut recipe and cooking methods. And according to most Americans, the unofficial kickoff of summer is Memorial Day weekend, but actually it starts a little bit sooner. May 21st, most Americans agree, that's when summer begins. We gotta go. Talk to you on the podcast and again tomorrow. Have a great day. See ya.
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1: Got the world in my hands. Never felt so alone. Yeah.

by Beartooth 103.9 The Bear. Welcome in, gather round. It's Morgan Reed. Honestly, not a ton happening today, but you know what? Sometimes that's just okay. We've still got a bunch of new re-releases headed our way soon. We're going to talk about, including new stuff from one of my favorite groups of weird little dudes ever, Ween. Let's hang out for a while. We're going to play some good music, and we're going to get through the workday together, starting with some Van Halen.

Saving Abel, 103.9 The Bear. I actually just had the privilege of doing an interview with a band who was recently out on tour with Saving Abel. They are called Dead Sugar. You can go check them out. That interview is going to be out soon over on my social media. Been in touch with Jared Weeks for a while now, trying to get him in for an interview, but that man is booked and busy. He just came off of a tour doing some shows around with like Tim King from Soil, Josie Scott from Saliva, hosted by Peter Dante of Grandma's Boy and all of the Adam Sandler movies, which is super funny. I see Peter Dante hosting a lot of these, so definitely going to have to go check out one of those shows next time.

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2: Today's real rocker of the day is Courtney Brinson from Mishawaka. Courtney works at B&B Molders and has been listening to 103.9 The Bear since around 2004. She says Jason Lee and Cluck help her get through her crazy mornings, and her soundtrack includes Slipknot, Linkin Park, Disturbed, and Avenged Sevenfold. When Courtney's not listening to The Bear, she is into gaming, 3D printing, and hanging out with her husband and their future little bear fan. Congratulations, Courtney Brinson from Mishawaka. You are Real Rocker of the Day number 224, powered by Hensley Legal Group. And if you want to be up next like Courtney, you can text ROCKER to 574-254-1039 right now to get started.

Fun fact. If you stream the bear in your AirPods while you mow, you can drown out the sound of hitting rocks and sticks. But it doesn't do anything for dog logs you forgot to pick up. 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

0: New Bear Rock from the Pretty Reckless 103.9 The Bear. And unless you've been living under a rock, I don't know how you've missed it. AC/DC coming to Notre Dame Stadium here in September in South Bend, obviously, with the Pretty Reckless in tow. Are you going to be there? 574-254-1039. Let me know. We also had the Smashing Pumpkins announce their tour the other day, and they did it in the weirdest way possible. They held a funeral for the Zero character from Melancholy and the Infinite Sadness. And I'm not kidding. It was a bunch of dudes wearing Zero shirts, bald guys, by the way, carrying a coffin. There was a eulogy, and then Billy Corgan and the band ripped through a bunch of Melancholy songs, including 1979. It was very... It's Billy Corgan. I'll say that. A new Rats in a Cage tour celebrating 30 years of Melancholy with two separate sets every night. Tickets go on sale this Thursday. It's also Free Ticket Thursday. I'll tell you how you can win your way in to see the Smashing Pumpkins here in just a little bit.
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Bassseeker and 103.9 The Bear out on the Pale Moonlight Tour right now, selling out left and right, going to be out with Motionless and White in Europe. It is just amazing to see their growth, especially bands like this and my friends The Funeral Portrait, going from small openers to headliners in just a couple of years. My best advice to you budding musicians out there, just keep going. Throw all of that stuff out into the ether. Even if you don't like it, just put it out there anyways, because you never know what's going to hit.

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AC/DC on 103.9 The Bear. I am so excited to see these guys live later this year, September, Notre Dame Stadium. They're going to be rocking with the Pretty Reckless. I've also heard that AC/DC is probably one of the loudest decibel concerts you can go to. Like, it will actually straight up damage your hearing if you do not protect your ears. So keep that in mind. Stone Temple Pilots coming your way now, out with Godsmack and Dorothy. And Number 4 is getting the Audiophile upgrade re-release. So lots going on for Stone Temple Pilots. I swear the 90s will never die.

New Bear Rock from Evanescence, 103.9 The Bear. We get to look forward to a new album release from them in just a couple of weeks. Here we also have confirmation Stained has officially finished their next album already, but we're not going to be hearing that one until 2027. Now, in this interview the other day, they say they're continuing some of the electronic experimentation they started over on Confessions of the Fallen while still keeping that classic Stained sound intact, so I'll be curious to hear how this sounds, because I did hear some of Aaron Lewis's newer country music recently, the stuff he does for, like, America or whatever, and hey, man, that is certainly a song.

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0: That is a crown by Linkin Park on 103.9 The Bear. We've got another Free Ticket Thursday coming up this week, and this one is for all my alternative rock cool kids. 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
1: Are you threatening me?

White Zombie from 1992 and 103.9 The Bear 90s at noon. We've got Faith No More coming up now. I think Faith No More really did pave the way for bands like Korn and Deftones. And I gotta say, sometimes replacing your singer really does save the band, because Mike Patton's debut with Faith No More, he really was the missing piece here with Falling to Pieces off of The Real Thing 1989.

0: It's Alice in Chains at 103.9 The Bear, 90s at noon. I saw a very funny post from TSA the other day. They wanted to remind everybody online that technically you can bring as many rotisserie chickens as you can fit into your carry-on onto a plane. That is legal, but your shampoo over 3.4 ounces, criminal. Straight to jail. So there you go. New challenge accepted. How many rotisserie chickens can you fit onto an airplane? Fun story. Last time my boyfriend and I went through TSA together, I was helping him shoot a documentary. We had like a million bags, heavy camera cases. His bag got pulled aside because it got flagged, I guess. The TSA guy going through it, super chill, very nice, was like, oh, haha, yeah, it's going to only be an issue if it's like a knife or something. And we were both like, oh, that's crazy. Why would a knife be in there? Digs around a little further, pulls out a big knife. My boyfriend just like forgot it was in there. It's like a multi-tool because he uses it for cameras sometimes, so... Luckily, we all laughed. He forgot it was in there. It just got thrown away, and we moved on with our day. But please be nice to your TSA agents if you actually do something dumb like that, because I know these people see the weirdest stuff imaginable every single day, but I still do laugh about that. Like, aha, as long as it's not a knife. And then he just pulls out a knife. It was pretty good.
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Metallica, Wherever I May Roam, a 103.9 The Bear, 90s at noon. That was off of the Black Album, 1991. I wanted to say Reload, but it is not. However, we are getting the Reload re-release here very soon, so lots going on for Metallica. Hey, say that five times fast, by the way. Reload re-release.

0: It was Green Day, Longview, 103.9 The Bear, 90s at noon. In case you don't know me or you've never seen my social media, I am a massive Green Day super fan, and we're getting their Green Day movie out here very soon. It started as New Year's Rev, and then it became Nimrods, and now the full movie title is Nimrods, a Green Day comedy, coming to theaters August 14th. This movie follows three friends driving to Los Angeles thinking their band is opening for Green Day on New Year's Eve. Spoiler alert, they're not. And the story is inspired by Green Day's actual van tour days. Again, hitting theaters August 14th. I cannot wait for this movie. Maybe we'll organize like some little watch party or something.
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Einstein Kills the 103.9 The Bear. We've got Guns N' Roses on the way next. These guys have been killing it out on tour, by the way, breaking out deep cuts and some that have never even been played before live. I don't know what they're going to break out July 29th over at Tinley Park in Illinois, but I will tell you, maybe I could get you there if you text me the word roses right now to 574-254-1039.

0: Buck Cherry of 103.9 The Bear. Ladies, it does pay to be a little bit crazy sometimes. Ask me how I know. Got Buck Cherry playing a couple of shows near us up in Michigan, a couple of wineries with friends of the show, Drew Cagle and The Reputations, featured on the coveted Mutter Jeff's Crap Corner a couple of months ago. These guys are awesome, though. Would love to get them in for an interview. They are featured on the Rolling Stones 100 Top Bands to Watch list, so go check them out. Drew Cagle and The Reputations. Pretty cool people. I am actually embarrassed sometimes how much I do know from Mutter Jeff's Crap Corner when it plays, and I don't know what that says about me and my music taste. I just like diversity.
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2: 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So I went and checked it out. 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

Papa Roach with Wake Up Calling 103.9 The Bear. It is a really good song. I will say that. However, it is a bit of an earworm. It is my boyfriend's favorite song in the world right now. So guess how many times I heard this song sung around my house all this weekend. Too many.

Voice Guy here with a tip. If you find half a bottle of Fireball in your golf bag left over from your fall scramble, it's still totally fine to drink. I think. Michiana's home for real rock. 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The Bear.

0: New Bear Rock from Ashes to New on 103.9 The Bear. Very excited for this weekend, you guys. Go give me a follow on social media, first of all. And then, second of all, I'm going to be hanging out from 5 p.m. to 7 p.m. at Mac and Cheese Fest over at Four Winds Field in South Bend. I'll have the Bear booth set up. You can come hang out. We can take some pictures. I'll make you do some trivia for a t-shirt or something. There is going to be loaded mac and cheese creations, a bunch of local spots, cold drinks, live entertainment. 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
1: 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Memorial Day came early. 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

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And we're going to make this break really short because I chugged a bunch of water and now I have the hiccups. 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

0: Hi again by Ozzy Osbourne on 103.9 The Bear. You guys, I think my hiccups went away. I think we're all good. The woes of live radio. We talked the other day about movie theaters streaming concerts and how you guys would feel. I know Drew asked over on our Facebook page and we got some good responses. And I think this is another great idea. Disney Plus is going to be teaming up with Hulu to live stream festivals now. We're getting Bonnaroo, we're getting Lollapalooza, Austin City Limits Music Festival. It'll have performances, backstage stuff, interviews, all of it. And not everybody can afford those festival tickets anymore. I mean, like $19 for chicken tenders, what the hell are we doing? But, you know, you can sit in your sweatpants at home and still kind of experience the festival. Honestly, pretty cool. I just hope this doesn't cost any extra money because I'm so tired of like Netflix thinking every feature means $7 more from me. So as long as it doesn't cost any extra dough, I think live streaming these festivals is going to be pretty fun. What's your thoughts though? 574-254-1039. Let me know.
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2: Today's real rocker of the day is Courtney Brinson from Mishawaka. Courtney works at B&B Molders, has been listening to 103.9 The Bear since around 2004. She says Jason Lee and Cluck help her get through her crazy mornings, and her favorite bands include Slipknot, Linkin Park, Disturbed, and Avenged Sevenfold. When she's not listening to The Bear, Courtney is very into gaming, 3D printing, hanging out with her husband, and all their future little bear fan. Congratulations, Courtney Brinson from Mishawaka, real rocker of the day number 224. Powered by Hensley Legal Group. And if you want to be the next Real Rocker of the Day, we're going to shout you out on air like we did with Courtney, where you get a t-shirt. We're going to play your favorite songs all day long. 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

0: 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Morgan Reed, 103.9 The Bear. Out of here for today. Stay safe. We got more rain and storms heading our way, which is fine. Everything's fine. Totally fine. It's not like I've absolutely let my yard get way too long and now I have to wait even longer to mow it or anything. Go give me a follow over on my social media. I'm on Facebook, Instagram, TikTok. We can hang out over there, talk some more music and stuff. Have a great night. Stay dry. I'll see you guys tomorrow, 10 a.m. here. 103.9 The Bear. 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

Pierce the Veil, 103.9 The Bear. Happy Tuesday to you, man. How's it going? My name is Drew Cage. What's happening with you, dude? 574-254-1039. Drew Cage on the socials. Go ahead and hit me up, man. I'm down for whatever. It's Tuesday. Do some stuff. Also, you know, whatever you want to do. If you want to get some songs going, if you want to just BS back and forth, we can do all that as well. Start with The Offspring. It's 103.9 The Bear.

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1: Falling in Reverse, 103.9 The Bear. We got a free ticket Thursday coming up this Thursday, man. Just announced the other day, which would be yesterday because it's Tuesday, so the other day would be Monday. Smashing Pumpkins going to be down in Indy, the Rat in a Cage Tour, Tuesday, October 20th at Gainbridge. They're doing like a celebration of Melancholy and the Infinite Sadness, which is turning 30 years old. Also doing an entirely different set of songs from all of their other albums. That's interesting. It's like you're going to get two sets from Smashing Pumpkins in one night. I don't know if they're playing the entirety of Melancholy in its entire, like, I don't know. It's a long double album, so I don't know. It'd be a lot of Smashing Pumpkins. Either way, we got tickets all day on Thursday. They go on sale Thursday at 10 a.m., but 10 a.m., 11 a.m., noon, 1, 2, 3, 4, 5, and 6. We'll have them for you for free all day this Thursday. It's a free ticket Thursday from 103.9 The Bear.
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3: 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I asked my grandpa why, and he told me that on Fridays, the lady on the corner mows her yard in her bikini. So I went and checked it out. Sure enough, she was mowing with a push mower in a bikini.
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New Bear Rock from the Pretty Reckless, 103.9 The Bear. Every day is some kind of National This Day or whatever kind of Awareness Day. And while I find those things usually pretty meaningless and just kind of silly, I'm sure it's good to be reminded of issues going on in the world that maybe we don't think about all the time because they don't impact us in our daily lives. However, sometimes these special days can unlock fears in me that I never knew that I should have. All right, man. I, because of today, am afraid of the barber. I'll explain to you exactly why in 15 minutes, and you should be worried as well. Volbeat. It's 103.9 The Bear.

Jason Lee and Cluck in the morning. 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

0: New Bear Rock from The Warning, 103.9 The Bear. Did you know that today is National Barbers Mental Health Awareness Day? Of course you didn't. Why would you? Why would anybody know that other than me and maybe like Ice Cube? They say that it's because when you sit down at a barbershop, they're inevitably going to ask you about how your day is, how are things going, all those things. And they, kind of like bartenders, can hear a lot of wild-ass stories from people. They may not always be the best, happiest stories, and it's good to reciprocate and check in on your barber, all right? That seems like a good idea. It makes sense until I kind of started to become aware that there's a possibility of a man suffering from a mental health episode scissoring up all around my head. Not saying that all people who suffer from mental health issues are violent or dangerous or can't be trusted with scissors. I'm just saying that I'm not going to risk it when it comes to what little hair I have left.
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sobre

New Bear Rock from Architects, 103.9 The Bear. Happy Tuesday to you, man. My name is Drew Cage. How are we feeling? 574-254-1039. Drew Cage on the socials. Take pictures of things and send it to me. Whatever's directly beneath you right now, all right? Whatever's directly under you. Take your phone out, look at it like you do in a normal screen, then just tilt it down. Take a picture of that and send it to me. This is not a subtle way for me trying to get, you know, feet pics. It's just an added-on bonus. Chili Peppers. 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

0: wild-ass poll that I found, man. A random poll floating around the internet was asking people, if you could freeze time, would you do anything illegal? And I don't think it's a massive surprise, but most people said, yeah, oh hell yeah. Because I'm that guy, like, absolutely. If I could freeze time, I'm stealing stuff. I'm stealing a lot of things. I'm stealing from you. I'm stealing from people that you don't even know. I'm stealing from people you've never heard of. I'm stealing from rich people. I'm just taking things because I'm just that kind of son of a bitch. But it raises the question to me, man. 574-254-1039. Text it up or get it out on the Facebook page. If you had the ability to freeze time, you committing crimes? Which ones? I want to know.
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3: 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Memorial Day came early. In fact, it's right now. 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

New Bear Rock from Shinedown, 103.9 The Bear. Good Tuesday to you, man. Tuesday, 5 o'clock. How is it going? My name is Drew Cage, 574-254-1039. Drew Cage on the socials. You can hit me up on that way if you want to. Go right ahead, man. System of a Down. 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

0: Smashing Pumpkins, 103.9 The Bear. Just so happens this Thursday is a free ticket Thursday, and the Smashing Pumpkins are the subject. They're going to be playing down in Indy on Tuesday, October 20th at Gainbridge Fieldhouse. 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
2: 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So I went and checked it out. 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

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Do you ever just want to quit your job and run a criminal empire instead? No, just me? Well, you people are kind of lame. Here's the thing, though. I've never done it because what's the something new that I could bring to the table that no other criminal kingpin has already done? I have no idea. I'm not that creative. I've never had an answer until I read about an Arizona woman who was arrested for selling drugs, guns, and something else pretty cool. Totally illegal, and illegal things should not be celebrated because we're all law-abiding citizens, but it's still pretty damn cool. Details next. It's 103.9 The Bear.

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0: 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If you're going to start a new career in an already saturated industry like the illegal drug and gun sales market, you better have something unique to offer, which is exactly what a 44-year-old Arizona woman was convicted of selling. She was selling drugs, she was selling guns, and she was selling landmines, dude. Absolutely. How in the hell does a random 44-year-old woman end up with so many landmines that she can just sell them on the black market, dude? Is there a wholesale place where you can get like 20 in a bundle? Is there a Costco-style store where if you have the right idea, you can buy landmines in bulk? Is this what's actually behind those employee-only doors at IKEA? Look, I'm not saying that I want to illegally obtain a landmine for business or pleasure purposes, but damn it, now that I know it's possible, I'm just asking questions.
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0: 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It's when Drew plays something new.
1: It is a 6 o'clock news, man. I got some new stuff for you, and I want to know what you think about it, like we always do. Whenever you make up your mind about this song, take out your cell phone, text the word good or the word bad to 574-254-1039. We'll count them up, and we'll see how it goes, dude. Legendary band tonight. You don't need me to tell you a whole lot about them. New album coming out soon. New stuff from Anthrax called It's for the Kids. Give it a listen. Text in good or bad, 574-254-1039. New Anthrax, 6 o'clock news. It's 1039 The Bear.

There you go, man. 6 o'clock news tonight. New Anthrax. It's for the kids. What'd you think about it? Was it good? Was it bad? Take out your cell phone. Text the word good or bad to 574-254-1039, and we will see how it goes for Anthrax. I don't know. I don't remember. I've never tried an Anthrax song in the 6 o'clock news before. I don't know how it's going to go. Get your votes in and tell me what you think. We'll figure it out here in about, I suppose, 12 minutes. Rise Against. It's 1039 The Bear. It kills me now.

0: Godsmack, 103.9 The Bear, 6 o'clock news. A little bit ago, man, new Anthrax. Wanted to see what you thought about it. And, well, you guys were all right with it. You're all right with it. 77% thumbs up, which I think is kind of similar to what we did yesterday with Motionless. Why wasn't it 77-ish, 75, 76, something like that? It was in the 70s. 70 seems to be just the all right range. So it's all right. Thumbs up for Anthrax. That song's out there. There'll be more new Anthrax as we continue to go forward because an album is coming. It's something in Latin. Don't ask me to say it because I don't read Latin. But trust me, it's going to be there. It'll happen. But a thumbs up for Anthrax tonight. We'll do this again tomorrow. I'll play you new stuff. You tell me if it's good or if it sucks. It's the 6 o'clock news. 103.9 The Bear.
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2: 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It's Jason Lee from the Jason Lee Cluck Show. 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
2: Today's real rocker of the day is Courtney Brinson from Mishawaka. She works at B&B Molders, has been with 103.9 The Bear since 2004. Big fan of the Jason Lee and Cluck Show. When she's not listening, she's into gaming, 3D printing, hanging out with her husband, and their young children. What are you 3D printing? Anything fun? I've always wanted a 3D printer, but I'm, as you can probably imagine, given what you know about me and my profession, pretty damn poor. But it seems like a cool idea. 3D print some cool stuff and send pictures into it, all right? Because I want to know that stuff. Congratulations, Courtney Brinson from Mishawaka, Real Rocker of the Day 224, powered by Hensley Legal Group. If you're going to be Real Rocker of the Day tomorrow, text the word ROCKER to 574-254-1039. Talk about all the stuff that you're into. 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

0: From Ashes to New, 103.9 The Bear, New Bear Rock from Them Men. Wrapping it up for me, I'm going to take off up out of here. Appreciate you guys being around. I thank you every day, and thank you late at night in my prayers. Don't ask me why I'm thinking about you late at night in my bedroom. Don't ask those kind of questions if you don't want to know those kind of answers, big boy. It's not the kind of thing that you want to bring up around me, because I'm going to tell you a story and you're not going to feel comfortable talking to me ever again after that kind of story, all right? So just know, it's all done out of love and respect for you and that ass. Anyway, I'm out the door. Have yourself a good night. Be safe, be careful, have fun. Most importantly, my friend, try not to die.
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1: 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I'm Lou Brutus, jam-packed on the show tonight, where my guests are going to include Amy Lee of Evanescence and Frank Bello of Anthrax. 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
13: 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So whether you're just getting started or ready for a fresh start in something meaningful, this is your moment. Now is the time to get off the sideline. Text the word job to 45364. That's job to 45364.
14: 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In fact, it's right now. Jim is on site in Mishawaka.
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0: Ice Nine Kills on Hard Drive XL, preceded by Metallica, who are currently laying waste to stadiums over in Europe. It shows the interesting ebb and flow for touring bands who do both Europe and North America. This spring, instead of doing some of the big U.S. festivals, Metallica chose to be over in Europe because they already knew this fall they were going to be doing the long run at Sphere in Las Vegas, along with those two small arena shows in Connecticut. A lot of other bands did the spring U.S. tours and are now spreading out from those stops in Columbus, Ohio, and Daytona. This is the kind of nerd stuff I stare at on my phone all night.
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1: 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If they hurt an animal, they will do other twisted things. By the way, I'm not talking about hunting for food. I get that. However, there are rotten bastards who throw rocks at seals or hunt creatures like elephants or giraffes for, quote, sport. They can all go suck a tailpipe. The creatures we share our planet with are one of the greatest gifts we have, and they should be treated that way.
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